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0: John Henry Bonham, born May 31st, 1948, in Redditch, England, Led Zeppelin's drummer extraordinaire and literal driving force, passed away on September 25th, 1980. We're marking the 46th anniversary.
1: A percussionist. On drums, John Bonham, Moby Dick!

0: Gambana! Gambana! Gambana!
1: Moby Dick, John Bonham's signature showcase from The Song Remains the Same. We're noting his passing on September 25th, 1980. On September 24th, the members of Led Zeppelin had gathered at Bray Studios in Windsor to begin rehearsals for an upcoming American tour. They had just come off a brief tour over Europe. And according to John Paul Jones, everyone was, quote, in particularly high spirits. However, John Bonham, who had expressed some hesitance from being away from home again on tour, had stopped along the way to the rehearsal. He and his driver entered a pub where Bonham reportedly had two ham rolls and drank four quadruple vodkas. During the rehearsal, Bonham allegedly had, quote, two or three more large drinks. John Paul Jones described the mood at the rehearsal.
2: You come to rehearsal and, hi guys, here we are again, and off you go. And it's a time of rebirth. It's great excitement.

0: Dazed and Confused from the first Zeppelin album, showcasing the drumming of John Bonham. We're recounting the story leading up to his passing on September 25th, 1980. This is Carol Miller with you on Get the Let Out.
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0: It's Carol Miller, and we're getting the let out, this week marking John Bonham's passing. After the Zeppelin rehearsal at Bray Studios, the group stayed over at Jimmy Page's house in Windsor, where they did some celebrating. Bonham continued to drink, quote, a couple of large ones every hour,

When the Levee Breaks, from Zeppelin's fourth album on Get the Lead Out. We're marking drummer John Bonham's passing on September 25th, 1980. Bonham had been drinking all day during a Zeppelin rehearsal and afterwards at Jimmy Page's home, where around midnight, he crashed on a sofa.

0: Communication Breakdown, live from the BBC Sessions. This is Get the Let Out, and we're recapping the story of John Bonham's passing. Around midnight into September 25th, 1980, Rick Hobbs, Jimmy Page's assistant, had helped Bonham to a guest bedroom at Page's house. Bonham had crashed on a couch following some heavy drinking. Hobbs placed Bonham on his side, propped up with pillows. What followed is next on Get the Let Out. This is Carol Miller.
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7: You're with Carol Miller, and we're getting the lead out, marking the passing of John Henry Bonham on September 25th, 1980. Bonham had been left sleeping on his side around midnight at Jimmy Page's home, following a Led Zeppelin rehearsal and some heavy drinking. The next day, Page, Plant, and Jones had regrouped and found it odd that none of them had seen Bonham since the night before, but figured he was still sleeping. They sent Benji Lefevre, Robert Plant's assistant, to check on Bonham. He was found lying on his back, covered in his own thrown-up material.

0: Zeppelin Live from Led Zeppelin DVD, recorded at Madison Square Garden in July 1973. We're recapping the events of John Bonham's passing on September 25th, 1980. When Robert Plant's assistant, Benji Lefevre, found Bonham unresponsive, he ran from the room to inform the other members. John Paul Jones called for an ambulance, but as Bonham had apparently been dead for several hours, he was beyond resuscitation.
1: I was stunned, personally, and I know the other. Everybody was just stunned. You just sort of cut off at full force.
0: Getting the lead out and marking the passing of John Bonham. We'll continue in a couple on Get the Lead Out. You're with Carol Miller.
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0: Carol Miller back with you on Get the Lead Out. We've been marking the passing of John Bonham on September 25th, 1980. Robert Plant responded to the sudden passing by driving to Bonham's home at Old Hyde Farm to console Bonham's wife and family. Plant said simply,
15: "Well, I'm just really sad to have lost my pal."
0: And Jimmy Page had this reaction.
16: I mean, I didn't want to think about playing with another drummer. There was no other drummers that I respected like him. And every time I looked at the guitar, I didn't want to play the guitar because it reminded me. So I just sort of just stagnated for a long time.

0: Zeppelin, featuring Jason Bonham, in tribute to his father's legacy from Celebration Day. The recording of Zeppelin's 2007 reunion concert. We've been recounting the passing of John Bonham on September 25th. Several years ago, John Bonham's much younger sister, Deborah, visited us on Get the Lead Out. Deborah, a singer in her own right, is very committed to respecting and maintaining her brother's legacy. She supported and played a fundraiser for fans who wanted to build a statue of John Bonham in their hometown of Redditch. The statue is based on a photo of John at the drums. And we'll let Deborah have the last word.
1: A fantastic shot. And we found the right guy to do it. And it's just amazing. And it stands in the middle of the the town, you know, on a little piece of ground. It's beautiful. And then all of the... We raised at least twice the amount of money we needed, so we've now set up the John Bonham Teenage Cancer Trust.
0: Oh, wow, that's great.
1: Nurses in for the West Midlands.
0: That's our show for this week. This show was written and produced by myself, Carol Miller, for Quarter Hour Building and Maintenance Limited. Our line producer is Joe Cristiano, with additional production by Paul Locus. Production and research materials from Steve Sauer. And thank yous to Stefan Jones, Charles Steinauer, Vanessa Cahookham, and all our associates at United Stations Radio Networks. This is Carol Miller. Thanks for listening and getting the lead out.
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4: There is no dark side of the moon, really. Matter of fact, it's all... Yeah.

Your controls are set to the Random Precision Radio Network. This is Floydian Slip, your weekly hour of Pink Floyd. I'm Craig Bailey. This is show 1589. Coming up on this broadcast from the dark side of the moon, Floyd from Animals and Adam Hart Mother. David Gilmour recorded live back in 2006. Also some stuff by Roger Waters out playing The Wall live. It's a live set to start us this week. This is Floyd out touring the Division Bell from the Pulse album.

0: to be so high. Well, thank you.
1: Floydian Slip, your weekly hour of Pink Floyd. I'm Craig Bailey. This is show 1589. Lots of live stuff on this show. For some reason, just worked out that way. Roger Waters, from his performance of The Wall, turned into a concert film soundtrack out in 2015. We had Mother. I think that was the one where Roger was performing a sort of a duet with himself from decades past up on the screen. I think that was the tour. And we began the show this week with Coming Back to Life, originally from the Floyd album The Division Bell, live version there from Pulse from 95. Still to come on this broadcast from the dark side of the moon, some music from Animals and Adam Hart Mother. Got a rare cut for you from David Gilmour, a live track, no audience, but a live performance, live to tape, I guess they would call it, from the AOL sessions back in 06. Be listening for that coming up this hour. Also our Floydian slip-up. That's when we play something not by Floyd, but something with a connection. A musician recently announced his retirement from music, and he has a Pink Floyd connection. We'll talk about that. Play you something connected to that guy coming up. Coming up next, it's Floyd from the late 60s, an era in the band when they were doing some soundtrack stuff. We've got a cut from the movie More. That's next.
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0: Floydian Slip, your weekly hour of Pink Floyd. I'm Craig Bailey. This is show 1589. Going all ovine on you. I looked that up. Bovine is cows. Ovine is sheep. So the Animals album is ovine, porcine, related to pigs, and canine, related to dogs. Didn't know you would learn so much on this week's Floydian Slip, did you?
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0: All things Pink Floyd. This is Floydian Slip, show 1589. I'm Craig Bailey. It's Manfred Mann's Earth Band from Glorified Magnified. Back in 72, we had One Way Glass. What's the Floyd connection? Well, the drummer for Manfred Mann's Earth Band, Chris Slade, who announced at the end of August that he is retiring from the music business. He is 79 years old and cited his age and his failing health. He had a stroke several years ago. And with regret, is retiring. Chris Slade, member of Manfred Mann's Earth Band. I listened to a lot of that group trying to come up with a track for the slip-up this week, and I liked a lot of it. You should check them out if you don't know them. That was their second album, Glorified Magnified. But Chris Slade was also a member of The Firm. He played with AC/DC, he played with Asia, lots of folks. And David Gilmour. He was out touring the About Face album with David. I think we played you a cut a few weeks ago from that tour. Chris Slade was on there drumming. So Manfred Mann's Earth Band featuring Chris Slade, drummer one time with David Gilmour, who is hanging up his drumsticks this week's Floydian slip-up. He says he's been playing since he was 16 professionally. His first gig, Chris Slade's first gig, Tom Jones. It's Not Unusual. You know that song? That's Chris Slade on the drums. That'll have to be our next slip-up. Tom Jones is Not Unusual. We've played Tom Jones, actually, on the slip-up. You might remember that. Don't ask me the connection. I don't remember the Floyd connection that time around. Before that, it was Fat Old Son, Floyd from Adam Hart Mother, 1970.
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0: Floydian Slip, an hour of Pink Floyd every week, has been programmed 1589. It's one of the early singles from the band, B-side actually, to Apples and Oranges from November of 67. We heard Paintbox. Before that, it was David Gilmour from an EP called Live Selections from On an Island. That was David at the Sony Music Studios in New York, April 7th, 2006, for an AOL session. I don't recall this, but I guess AOL used to do these in-studio performances. Now, did they live netcast them? I would presume so. I really don't know, to be honest. David with Rick Wright on keyboards, helping out on vocals as well. One of the later contributions by the late keyboardist Rick Wright to a Floyd-related recording. David with Take a Breath. And that's it for this week's broadcast from the Dark Side of the Moon. I'm Craig Bailey. Thanks for joining us. 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We write everyone back. I don't think there's anyone that we haven't written back. Unless you're nasty, we don't get many of those types of emails. Look forward to hearing from you. We'll talk to you next week. Floydian Slip is a Random Precision production.
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and round in that Texas town. 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
2: There's a young guy out of Florida arrested for doing a drive-by cheeseburgering. 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
4: Good morning, everybody. It is the TNA Show. Tommy and Beth. Beth, good morning to you.
5: Good morning.
4: How was your weekend?
5: Well, it's an even better weekend now. Now that I'm looking at my pics from this past weekend.
4: Oh, I thought you and I were largely together for the Pro Football Challenge. We made our picks together, but you're looking at the results.
5: Yeah, I'm number one in our group.
4: Look at you go.
5: Yeah, I got 30, followed by Gary at 28, Charlie 28, and you at 28.
4: Okay. Oh, all right. So we're all there neck and neck. It really does come down to those a few of those upsets or what have you. So, yeah, man. Well, good job. Good for you. Look at you go.
5: How crazy is that? Well, I mean, it's crazy, too, because I hear your Commanders won. I didn't expect that.
4: Yep. Washington ends up surprising the Seahawks in their home opener. That was a little bit of a shock to us all. I was bracing for impact and waiting to see if we were just going to get boat raced, if it was going to be one of those moral victories or something. Oh man, we were right there against the best team in the league almost, and ended up we were leading 14 points at one point.
5: And now it was close at the end. You guys won by 2 points.
4: Yep. So we will definitely take that. Sam Darnold still was able to throw for 379 yards and 4 touchdowns. Turnovers really made a big part of the difference. Washington had a pick six that definitely helped out. Then 2 other picks. It was exciting win. It was a frustrating win because we're up 14. Yeah. By 14 points, and then you just watch. There's no stopping Jackson Smith and Jigba. 10 catches, 128 yards, 2 TDs. And he was just able to slice and dice as the afternoon went along. Ended up coming out of that. It was almost a shell shock when, like, after we, I was like, we just won. I can't believe it. We just won. So that's pretty exciting. We are still 2 losses within the division. Lost the first game against the Eagles. Then went down to Dallas and lost there. But we're able to best the Seahawks at home, and then now we go over to London and take on the Colts.
5: I'm starting to think this Marcus Mariota guy wants Jaden's spot.
4: No, he's very comfortable and I think happy with the backup role. He's one of the best backup quarterbacks in the entire league. And he's on the backside of his career. He was known as a running quarter, like a legs guy, and he doesn't have that gear, but he's just he's very decisive with the football. Still got a cannon for an arm, and he's actually one of the, even though he's a backup quarterback, one of the season long captains of the entire team.
5: Oh, wow!
4: So that's how much I think of Marcus Mariota there. But definitely a great athlete. Glad to have him on our team. And potentially Jaden comes back this Sunday when we take on the Colts in London. So.
5: No, keep Marcus in. See what he can do for the rest of the season.
4: Oh no, man! You definitely want Jaden. Jaden is the guy. He's a guy that can make that can extend plays and play. If you have to get out of the pocket and do something special, he can do that. Marcus is a pocket passer for the and I say that. But he's the one that got the first down for us to be able to run the clock out by using his legs. But, Jaden is the future. Marcus is definitely a great weapon to have in your bag.
5: Marcus is still young enough to be your future. He's 32. He has quite a few years left in him.
4: Well, he's never going to be the starting quarterback here. And he's happy. He's happy where he's at. He's making great money. Sitting around, just maybe one day plays. Maybe I don't. I mean, that's a good job.
5: Is it?
4: So, yeah, we'll get all into the foosball stuff a little bit later, but I was super, super excited about that. It was a good football day.
5: And then quite a few people are fuming mad over the ref from yesterday with the Rams because the Rams should have taken a win overall. I don't know if you saw that play, but people are going off on it. You got your one group blaming the ref. You have your other group saying, oh, it's all fixed. It's all, you know, fake. And so people are arguing online over this one play of yesterday's game, which, you know, I have audio of it if you want to play it.
4: Oh,
5: later.
4: Yeah. Let's hear it.
5: You do want to hear it. Sure. It's audio with the commentary of the person that's very mad.
4: Yeah. I did not watch the night game. I was after two games, I was, I needed a break.
5: Okay, so here it is.
1: This video will prove that sports betting is rigged.
4: Oh. I thought you were talking about announcers.
5: Well, okay, you want the announcer part of it?
4: Oh. I don't
5: want
4: to hear some Yahoo in his tidy whiteies in front of his computer that knows nothing about football. Because I can tell you he knows nothing about football right off the get because he's talking this rigged crap.
5: Well,
4: it's always some kind of a conspiracy.
5: That's a rigged guy. But, I mean, there's a lot. You got to hear out some of the comments on this video, at least. Someone said, this week showed me how badly the NFL is rigged. Crazy how everyone can see the games are rigged now, but we can't do anything about it. I believe it. You know, like these people that are saying it's rigged. No, it was just a really bad call. It's not rigged. It's a bad call.
4: Right.
5: By the ref.
4: And listen, we got a terrible call yesterday that was really costly. There was a flag for unnecessary roughness, helmet-to-helmet contact, and there was no helmet-to-helmet contact. But, you know, we did have the benefit of seeing it in slow motion and on replay, you know, and the ref's calling it right there, line of sight, and, you know, just, you know, in that second, you know, making a judgment. And there's unfortunately too much, in my opinion, human error in there. I don't know why plays like that aren't reviewable.
5: Yeah.
4: It should be, especially if it's if that particular call is going to affect the momentum of the game and or that team in that moment where it was obviously a bad call and everybody can see it's a bad call afterwards with the replay. You know, why some plays are reviewable and some aren't is a little annoying to me, but rigged is just a fool's.
5: Yeah, is it the rumor. Positioning of the camera that's why they can't review it? Is that the issue?
4: No, just some plays are just by rule are not reviewable.
5: Okay, so I do have the commentary version.
4: All right,
5: so
4: let's have it.
5: Give me one second. I just emailed it to myself. It should be any second. And it was that play where it was an interception, which made no sense.
4: I didn't watch that game, so I'm completely in the dark.
5: Okay. It's still not. Oh, there it is. I got it. My email's super slow because our internet's super slow here. So here it is.
6: The Rams just got robbed by the refs.
5: Oh,
6: my
5: gosh.
6: This should have at least been offensive pass interference or the interception to end the game. But instead, the ref sitting right there said, you know what? This is defensive pass interference. Somehow. 3rd and 6, just over a minute to go in the game. If the Broncos can't convert here, they have to go for a field goal. Instead, Bo Nix just throws up a prayer. It's intercepted, and for some reason, the ref throws the flag. He says a wide receiver grabbing the shoulder pad of the defender and flopping like prime LeBron is actually defensive pass interference. It's in the rule book. After that, the Broncos actually wasted a ton of time scoring, not because they meant to, but because they've nerfed themselves into the ground by taking play calls
5: Okay, so that's a sports guy talking about it, but not the official.
4: That's another Yahoo, by the way.
5: He's trying to be a sports guy,
4: but he was, you know, he was at least, you know, analyzing it using football
5: common sense.
4: Yeah. So I didn't see it. I'll have to before we get to the NFL update, I'll have to look at the clips and see what actually happened, but.
5: I think it was just a really bad call by the ref, and people are calling for his head right now.
4: I know. It's the way it goes. You know, it's funny though when your team is the beneficiary of a bad call. It's like, whoop, hurry up, snap the ball so they can't review it. Oh. But then when it's against your team, oh, bring us his head. you can't have it both ways, man. It's just, you know, it sucks. It's pain in the ass. We dealt with, you think the refs are bad in the NFL level. Well, go to a high school game once or twice and watch some of those calls. Those are like really bad. So, but it's just part of the game. Human error is definitely part of it. So, all right, well, we'll get rolling, man. We'll take a break. The early edition of the Entertainment Report coming up in just a couple of minutes. Did you watch any of the VMAs?
5: No. Did you think I was going to watch the VMAs? I mean,
4: you probably wouldn't sit and watch it, but I'm sure you watched somebody watching it through their phone over the ambient noise of their house and dog barking. You would watch that.
5: I would, but I didn't.
4: I did see the Madonna opening, she opened the VMAs, and really only because it came on right after the 4 o'clock game ended. It was like bang, bang, and it started.
5: Oh, that's the only reason you watched it.
4: It was a big production, man. It was a big production. Madonna opened the show. So I was kind of watching it while I was, doing other stuff. But I'll give you my thoughts on that a little bit later as well. It was interesting. I'll say that.
5: I can't believe they simulcast it on CBS and MTV. I mean, does that mean CBS has no other programming? Is that the problem?
4: I don't know why you would. I mean, certainly you'd have, if you have CBS, you have MTV. I'm not sure how the platforms work or interchange there.
5: Yeah, I don't know why. Well,
4: I wouldn't even know where to find. If I wanted to go home today and say, you know what, I'm just going to watch MTV all day today, I wouldn't know where to look for it. What platform it's buried in.
5: Do you have cable?
4: I don't have like cable. Oh, well, I'm all apps.
5: Then you couldn't watch it, I don't think, unless you have cable.
4: Sure you can. Everybody's got an app these days.
5: Yeah, maybe.
4: Everybody, there's a place where you can, and even some of them, like if it's MTV, it's within like a Paramount, or I would assume Paramount, since they simulcasted it. They sounds like they have equal rights. So it's probably in Paramount somewhere.
5: So MTV shows you can watch on Paramount Plus and Pluto TV.
4: Okay, got it.
5: And YouTube TV and Philo.
4: Got it. Yeah, so they're buried in there somewhere. But yeah, I would not know. Even if I went into Paramount, I would not know where to look for MTV specifically.
5: Yeah.
4: But anyway. All right, so we'll take a break. The early edition of the Entertainment Report coming up next here on the TNA Show.
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7: 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Very first look at traffic on this Monday morning, and we are accident-free in both Horry and Georgetown County. Look for a disabled vehicle on Bypass 17 northbound, just south of the on-ramp for Robert Grissom Parkway. If you see an accident or have traffic news we need to know about, pull over and text us at 843-626-WAVE. That's 843-626-9283. 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
5: Your Wave 104 forecast, mostly sunny today. We're hitting a high of 82. This evening, mainly clear skies and a low of 62.
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0: 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You're listening to the TNA Morning Show with Tommy and Beth. 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
1: Well, we finally know the truth of how the marriage ended between Tom Brady and Gisele. How do you pronounce her last name? Bunchen?
2: Bunchen.
1: Bunchen? Okay, yeah. We finally know the truth about it. It's in a brand new book that just came out, so we'll talk about that coming up. But we are going to start out with the very sad news. If you are a wrestling fan, you've heard of this name before. Benjamin Satterly has passed away at the age of 40. His name in wrestling for AEW is Pac. And he actually passed away a day after performing at the AEW All Out in Chicago on pay-per-view event. Mm. That was on Saturday. Passed away on Sunday. We got the news Sunday night that he's no longer with us. He previously wrestled for the WWE under the name Neville. And he also, you know, did a few different things. He had an international career. People knew him in Japan, Mexico, and he did independent promotions all around the world. Now, the cause of death has not been announced at this point. I'm not sure why they're not talking about that. It's just weird. He's only 40.
2: Well, there's a process and a timeline. You know, they don't want to release all of this stuff without, you know, first they got to do an investigation on it.
1: Yeah.
2: You know, sometimes it's not always obvious what it was. But, you know, like we were talking about a little bit off the air, something that sudden, now I'm saying this clearly not a doctor, but it seems to be, then it's usually cardiac related or has something to do with maybe like a brain embolism or something along those lines where something just like dropped dead.
1: Yeah, I mean, that would make more sense, especially unless it was, you know, pain, like he was taking pain relievers for his, you know, after the fight.
2: I mean, like drug overdose. I just didn't assume that because, you know, he's an athlete having just performed. That doesn't seem like a guy who, if he does drugs, the kind or enough to kill himself.
1: Yeah, so it's a sad situation, that's for sure. We'll probably know more in the coming days. Last night, if you didn't watch the 2026 MTV VMAs, well, not to worry because we have the rundown of who won. And the big story last night was that, you know, everyone from Nirvana got back together again on stage and received the Vanguard Award for, you know, videos.
2: They didn't play together?
1: No. Okay. They just got on stage and Chris Novoselic did a very nice speech. Here he is, you know, accepting the award. Any second. My computer's a little slow today. Go figure. This happens quite often. Let's try this again. Come on. Please don't crash out on me, computer.
2: Yeah. It's anytime I go somewhere where
3: it's there you go. Ultimately, the music had a life of its own. It charted its own course. Nirvana continues to resonate so deeply because people are still hungry for authenticity. Or something real, something uncompromising. Something that tells you it's just okay to come as you are.
2: Oh, I see what he's done there.
3: Kurt would have loved that legacy. Thank you all so much.
1: What I don't understand is how guitarist Pat Smear lit up a cigarette and everyone's like, oh, that's okay. You can light up a cigarette while you're on stage in California and you're in an indoor place. Like, that's illegal. You're not supposed to be able to smoke inside.
2: Apparently, like in the opening segment with Madonna and that Charlie XCX girl, like she was smoking on stage while she was doing the thing. Now, I mean, I don't know if that was, you know, part of the stage, like, you know, part of the act or whatever, but.
1: Yeah.
2: I don't know. Maybe there's you get away with it if you're on stage and it can be accredited to some kind of performance related thing.
1: Well, Nirvana's getting some backlash over him lighting up a cigarette.
2: Oh my God.
1: One viewer commented, "You're not a badass. You look lame. I know Nirvana often went against the rules, but smoking on stage ain't it." A second viewer wrote,
4: "What a
2: What a little twink to get so thrown off the rails because somebody smoked a cigarette.
1: Well, he's promoting lung cancer.
2: No one's promoting anything.
1: He's like, smoke like me.
2: No. It doesn't need anybody to follow in his footsteps. The guy smokes. He lit a cigarette up.
1: He can hold out until after the award.
2: And think about this. There's somebody at their house watching that was so thrown by a man simply smoking a cigarette, which we know exists and are legal and are all over the place, that he had to stop watching the show, get on his dumbass phone, and twiddle about it online.
1: Well, you know, there's a lot of people also sending FCC complaints in. I don't know if it'll ever do anything, but people sending FCC complaints over lighting up on TV.
2: Way too many feelings out there.
1: A second viewer wrote, "Why is this man smoking like this? Nirvana, lots of laughs. He really thinks he's doing it." A third chimed in, "Even though I'm not a fan in the slightest, Nirvana did deserve this honor and not have old buddy smoking a cigarette live on TV. What are they promoting to our kids?"
2: Just because a person does a thing doesn't mean they're promoting it and telling others to. Sometimes people just do things because that's what they want to do.
1: I wonder to myself, these people that are complaining and sending in FCC complaints, what is the FCC going to do? You can't get a fine for smoking on TV, can you?
2: Not to my knowledge. It seems a little far-fetched. You never know anymore with what rules there are or whatever. I mean, I'm wearing Adidas tennis shoes today.
1: Yes.
2: I'm not telling anybody else that they should have them on, and by my wearing them that you should feel inferior unless you also have Adidas tennis. I'm just wearing some effing shoes.
1: But
2: and he's just smoking a cigarette. That's all it is. He's smoking. Not asking you to.
1: Here's the other thing. He was doing it inside a venue where it is illegal to smoke inside venues now in California. You're not allowed to smoke indoors.
2: This just in. Rockstar bends rules. More at 11. Or just artists in general.
1: I'm so curious to know if they're going to get an FCC fine. It could happen.
2: It's dumb. I mean, even in the movies, that people smoke in the movies. Where's all this, outrage when you're watching a movie and somebody smokes?
1: Yeah.
2: How about you make a decision if you see someone smoking a cigarette to either A, mind your business, B, I see this guy smoking a cigarette, I choose not to. Just like,
1: you know what I was thinking though when I saw him smoking? I'm like, that can't just be a cigarette. I bet you it's like half marijuana, half tobacco. He probably rolled it himself.
2: Now, I didn't see it.
1: Yeah.
2: But had I seen it,
1: whatever,
2: it would have not even registered to me that he was smoking. It's like, I've seen plenty of people smoke before that it doesn't stand out. Some people smoke. Some people don't.
1: It looked really awkward on stage. I think you would have noticed it. I mean, he looked awkward doing it.
2: I don't know. I mean, was he blowing smoke rings and staring into the, this is a great cigarette, kids.
1: He looks like the cartoon camel trying to convince us to smoke because it's cool or something. Anyways. Well,
2: I don't know what happened, man. How we got so pussified.
1: I don't know. But
2: just a guy smoking a cigarette.
1: I would be willing to bet. I really think it's half tobacco, half marijuana. I think he rolled his own cigarette. I don't think it's a regular run-of-the-mill cigarette he was smoking.
2: That is a lot of imagination on a guy just minding his business.
1: Everyone? Well, I'm sorry.
2: No, not everyone, like, ma'am.
1: Quite a few people wrote in, and quite a few people wrote the FCC last night. So,
2: a few people need a job.
1: And because it was on CBS, I don't know. He could possibly get a fine. And if it were just on MTV, it wouldn't be a big deal. But they decided to simulcast it. So good luck, CBS. You might be receiving a fine today.
2: Whatever.
1: Snoop Dogg was the host of the MTV VMAs.
2: I have the world's smallest bucket trying to bail out a sinking ship of dumbassery. Well, and my little thimbles of water do not help at all. I throw my hands up.
1: Look at Tom Brady. Tom Brady might be facing, and it's not a $150,000 fine like radio. What was it, $350,000 for his little flub up not too long ago?
2: Right. Well, you got political figures. It's okay if you do that, if you curse.
1: But if you're a broadcaster,
2: you're just being a badass. Yeah. But Tom Brady says,
1: By accident,
2: you know, he wasn't playing. It was just a natural reaction
1: to what he saw, which was scary.
2: You know, in real time, that was very surprising to see, and disturbing too. It was a gruesome injury. He should pay.
1: Yeah, well, they know he can afford to pay. It's like, you know, a few dollars for him in comparison.
2: But it's the point.
1: It is the point. You're absolutely right.
2: You know, here's, you know, it's an adult. And even if, you know, children are watching, they've certainly heard the S word before.
1: It's interesting.
2: Used in a proper context, not being gross.
1: It's interesting how the FCC decides who gets fined and who doesn't.
2: Yeah.
1: It doesn't make any sense nowadays, but... Snoop Dogg was the opening. He was a host that opened with a few jokes, and here are the jokes. Come on.
4: It wouldn't be a Snoop Dogg party if I didn't provide some of that special, sticky, icky, icky. Hold on. That's for every winner here tonight. Just the winners, though. Just the winners. But everybody else, look under your seat. There should be nothing there.
1: Of course there would be nothing there. That would be a lot of money he'd have to spend to get every... Well, but then again, there could be a dispensary that went in on it with him. That would have been great advertising.
2: I don't know. Listen, I like Snoop Dogg. I feel like I might also be going through some Snoop Dogg fatigue.
1: I mean,
2: we get it. You like smoking pot. We get it. You're very sweet, street smart. We get it.
1: Yeah. Well, yeah. That would have been so expensive. We should have done the math on how expensive it would have been to, you know, give everyone a bag.
2: I wonder if that would have been a quantity validation or violation in some way. If everybody had weed under their seat, and whatever that collective amount would be, like, would that cross some kind of legal line? I don't know.
1: Well, you know, they get away with everything in Hollywood, so they...
2: Not smoking on stage.
1: Well, I don't know. The FCC hasn't announced what they're going to do with that, yeah. So... Madonna won Artist of the Year, and here she is accepting her award.
5: First of all, I would like to thank my fingers.
2: Oh.
5: Because I can always count on them.
1: Oh my gosh, Madonna.
5: Most of you were probably not born, but... I performed at the first MTV Awards 43 years ago.
2: Crazy.
5: And one of my stilettos fell off, and I dove onto the stage to try to, like, make myself look cute and sexy and like I meant to do it. And my dress went up, and my butt cheek was hanging out. And in those days, butt cheeks were not hanging out. I just want to remind you. And I went backstage feeling really proud of myself, and my manager told me that my career was over. I spent the last year and a half finding myself, believing in myself, and really making the music that I wanted to make.
1: Good for her. Now, Taylor Swift, of course, won a few awards last night, including Artist Director Award. Here she is accepting that. It's sad that Travis couldn't make it.
6: I got to start... making music videos and being a part of music videos 20 years ago. And since then, I've gotten to be a part of making 60 music videos, roughly 60. 18 of those I wrote and directed, and I really love writing and directing music videos.
1: That's amazing. So congrats to her. You know, she's done quite a bit.
2: Also, I mean, she's far be it for me to, you know, criticize or judge her making those videos. And I get, you know, as a person who likes to create things, videos might be, you know, something satisfying to do. But who's seen a video lately? Like even your favorite song. Have you seen the video
1: for
2: it?
1: Yeah, I've seen the video on YouTube. I watch videos on YouTube all the time.
2: Oh, yeah. You do? Oh, okay. Well, maybe I'm the anomaly.
1: Remember, I showed you the Foster the People video last week, and I said that girl looked like one of the Mara sisters.
2: Oh, yeah. I didn't know what I was looking at. I was just looking at some video you had up. I didn't know it was a music video.
1: Yeah. So last night, quite a few artists were honoring George Michael. And Not too clear on why. Let's see.
2: Well, I mean, we get why talent-wise, but is there a date? Is there some kind of anniversary or something? Like, why, you know, why at this point?
1: Okay. I mean,
2: clearly he was a talented guy.
1: So it said so MTV honored George Michael at the 2026 VMAs because he was a major part of MTV history.
2: Mm.
1: And this year marked several milestones around his legacy. It's been 10 years since his death. Oh,
2: wow.
1: My gosh. I would have never realized that. It's also 40 years since he released Faith.
2: 40 years?
1: Yeah. Because that came out in 87. He was an MTV icon, and that was in 89, so that was a big thing. So I'm going to play you a little clip of Teddy Swims. I guess he's an up-and-comer in top 40. He did George Michael cover, which was really good.

0: Yep, sounds like a guy singing George Michael's song.
1: I love that song. You know,
0: Oh, yeah, sure.
1: I used to think it was so romantic. I'm like, oh, it's so romantic. And then Ross said, listen to the lyrics. He's cheating on his girlfriend. I'm like, no.
0: Oh, I didn't know that.
1: Yes. You didn't know that?
0: No, I had no idea that was what that was about. You know me. I'm not great with the lyrics.
1: All these years, I was like, oh, it's so romantic. And he's like, yeah, if you want to cheat on your girlfriend, it's romantic. Uh-huh.
0: I had no idea.
1: Yeah.
0: You know, one of the many and ever accelerating ways you can tell that you're old is when you're watching or you're looking into this, you know, show last night, and like the majority of the artists, I have no idea. Zero file. Really? Like Sienna Spiro, you know who that is?
1: No, but Charlie XCX, I know, and you know.
0: I've heard of her, yeah. But I didn't know I was looking at her when she was with Madonna. I figured she was some other singer. I just didn't know who it was, but I had heard of her.
1: She looks similar to Lourdes. At one point, yeah. I was like, is that Madonna's daughter? And then I realized, no, that's Charlie XCX.
0: Then Lisa.
1: Oh, Lisa. K-pop girl. Everyone knows her. Yeah.
0: No, ma'am. Everyone doesn't. I clearly don't.
1: She's a K-pop
0: girl. I'm still a part of everybody somehow.
1: Yeah.
0: Featuring Kentaro Sakaguchi.
1: Oh, and Lisa was also part of that. What is that show that, oh, it's so good where they go to the hotel and they've had 3 seasons of it. It's on HBO. White Lotus. Lisa's in White Lotus.
0: I've yet to see an episode of that.
1: You've got to watch it. She was in the 3rd season of White Lotus.
0: Okay.
1: Please watch it. It's so good.
0: Yeah, I heard it is. I just haven't gotten around to it. Cardi B, I know who that is. Apparently, she won Best Hip Hop Song. Is it another song about her vagina?
1: Probably. They're all about her.
0: That's all she does before. anymore.
1: I mean, it sells. People want in on that thing.
0: You couldn't pay me.
1: No. Are you serious?
0: You couldn't pay me. Somebody named Kehlani. I feel like I know, I've at least heard of Olivia Rodrigo.
1: Yeah, you know Olivia Rodrigo, of course.
0: I mean, I've heard the name. Best alt video. So, yeah. Like, you know, anybody that is anybody anymore, I don't know who they are. I know who Madonna is. I know Taylor Swift, I know. So, Ariana Grande, I know.
1: So Kehlani won. What did she win?
0: She was with Cardi B in that Best Hip Hop Song, Safe, I guess. One or the other. Kehlani was featured.
1: Oh, well, congrats to all of those winners. And our final story really quickly, we now know the truth about Tom Brady's marriage. Right before, you know, they parted ways, Giselle told Tom Brady, we're just not compatible anymore. We got to go our separate ways. And he spent 11 days to try to fix it. He left training camp to try to fix it, and there's nothing he could do. It's detailed in a brand new book, which is called Brady, An American Story and the Price of Greatness.
0: Got it.
1: The price of greatness was his marriage.
0: Got it.
1: And that's it.
0: Yeah. Well, she married a guy who's a professional athlete. And then the hours that he had to put in to be the world's best quarterback were no longer convenient for her.
1: No, here's the problem. He wouldn't put family first. Family should always be first. Don't you agree?
0: I get that. But when you're in the middle of being the best quarterback in the NFL, you know, that requires a lot of time. And then you married a guy who already had that job. He didn't just spring that on her in year 2 of the marriage. Hey, guess what? I'm not going to be around very much because I'm going to go off and be the best. He was already that when they met.
1: No, she was fine with it up until him going back. And that season wasn't even worth it. He didn't get a Super Bowl ring.
0: I guarantee you there are millions of reasons why it was worth it. And, you know, that's what he does. And, you know, his competitive spirit, we can't compare our competitive spirit to it because his is just, it is what it is. Being the best, you know, one of the best athletes, you know, effort. Just being on an NFL team, you're in the top 1% of football athletes that exist. And, you know, he's one of those guys. So, you know, his competitive spirit is a little bit amped up and fired up than what ours would be.
1: He had an option. He chose football over family.
0: That's not true. She chose to leave him because the job he has that he already had and is under contract to do was no longer convenient for her. She is a supermodel, right? And she had been making a lot more than he did or whatever. Yes. But her supermodel years starting to kind of wane. She got a little bit older. That's fine. But when she was no longer the premier breadwinner in the family and, and so she's getting less work. Not to say she's not beautiful
1: she's
0: and all that.
1: She's always made more money than him.
0: Not towards the end, but, Tom Brady became the star of the marriage. And I don't think she really liked that too
1: much. No, they had an agreement at the beginning of the marriage that she'd stand by her man all throughout these seasons and that he'd retire. And once he retired, she would get back to her career again and he'd support her.
0: So she didn't hold up her end of the agreement?
1: No. Then he decided to back out of his end of the agreement. He was supposed to be retired. He decided to jump back in when he shouldn't have. You know?
0: Yeah.
1: That's not cool. You made an agreement and then neither's you go banging, back on it.
0: Neither's cheating on your husband.
1: She didn't. We don't have proof
0: got
1: of that.
0: Oh, you got it. Got it. We need express written proof.
1: We want proof
0: of that. We can theorize about every single other aspect, but in that particular situation, we need DNA samples.
1: We need proof.
0: Got it. Okay.
1: Coming back at 8:30, I have an update about Carrot Top.
0: All right. Thank you very much, Beth. We'll take a break back in a second.
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1: Beth and I out on the road again tomorrow for another round of Tap That Trivia.
2: And it's going to be a good thing. You know why? We have DB Brothers tickets tomorrow.
1: Ooh, I forgot to ask you. Are we giving those away on the air today, too?
2: Yeah. Okay, cool. On air and in person. And it's easier to win in person.
1: Maybe.
2: I think so.
1: I guess if you win, but you have to beat everybody else in that round for the Doobie Brothers tickets.
2: But the difference is, okay, you go to our event and win there with, granted, you're competing against other people, or right. You compete to get through the phone line. And I've been on the other side of the phone line trying to win a contest.
1: Yeah.
2: And I hear beep, beep, beep. I hate that. So I know the other side of things.
1: Yeah.
2: This is when I was younger, though.
1: It's not, I was that dude, too. I was always calling in and bothering people.
2: It was funny. I won table service, but I was 16. I'm like, oh, what am I going to do with that?
1: Nothing. So, Tap That Trivia tomorrow night starts at 6, Crooked Hammock Brewery. We're back in the restaurant side for the winter months. So come hang out with us. Great crowd last week, man. Great crowd. Lots of fun. We were all goofing off, having some laughs. Really fun time. So make sure you join us. If not tomorrow, at some point every Tuesday night, it's Tap That Trivia with the TNA Morning Show Live.
2: And the fact of the matter is their happy hour is back from 4 to 6. They have Where their local special. Well, because it goes away during the summer.
1: Oh, it does.
2: Yeah, so it's back.
1: Got to get them tourist dollars.
2: So 4 to 6, you got happy hour. Then, so get there a little early to our trivia to enjoy that. And then at 6 o'clock, 4 till close, they have that local deal, right? And I think on Tuesday, it is the Nacho Tuesday, right? I'm pretty sure.
1: Yeah, it's nachos, yeah.
2: Yeah, so, and it's half off nachos. Why wouldn't you do that? That's amazing. It's the best deal out there.
1: You know, the wife is kind of amazed that, you know, so I'm going to a brewery, and I love going to breweries. I love sitting in, I like craft beer. And she is blown away by the fact that when I'm there, I'm not drinking beer. I'm usually drinking either a Diet Coke or a water or something like that. I've had beer
2: there
1: before.
2: The beer's really good.
1: Oh, it's really good. Yeah. I'm not saying it's not. I'm just saying that, you know, she thought routinely that I'm out there, you know, I'm going to have a beer out there while I'm there.
2: But you can't because you're trying to be good during the week, I thought, right?
1: Oh, I totally can. I just haven't. Tuesday's a hard drink day it's a Tuesday, for God's sake.
2: Yeah.
1: But so I don't know. It's too early in the week for me for whatever reason. But hell, if you're on vacation, you're retired and you're on vacation all the time, it doesn't even matter. A lot of my retired people it will ask me from time to time, what day is it again?
2: Yeah, you
1: know, because they don't even know. They're just hanging out doing their thing. So anyway, Tap That Trivia starts tomorrow night at 6 at the Crooked Hammock Brewery. Would you be, there's a conversation going on online right now about I don't think she was an actual full teacher. I think she was some kind of a substitute teacher. Apparently, someone found out that she has an OnlyFans account. Now, I don't know how graphic or crazy she gets on her OnlyFans account, but now, because that was found out, she's no longer allowed to work at the school or volunteer. She made comments about that. Here's what she said.
3: If teachers were paid better, women wouldn't have to resort to online content creation. It's sex sells. It's funny because I've had this account, this OnlyFans account, for 2+ years. So whoever did find it did some deep dive digging, because 2 years later and now it's being found out. I didn't, however, think that I would be completely stripped away from being at my kid's school.
1: So do you think that a teacher, if you're a teacher, should you be held accountable for having an OnlyFans, which, by the way, you have to have a subscription to, right? It's just not she's all out on, wild on the internet with everything out there. You have to have some kind of subscription.
2: Do you? Because I thought some of the content's free.
1: Oh, I don't know. I've not once gone to OnlyFans.
2: And then also, you know, she's not the first. Don't you remember Rachel Dolezal, who, you know, got canned from her job in Tucson, Arizona for being on OnlyFans? She's also the woman that, you know, lied about her background when she was part of, I think she's the head of the Black Studies Department at another school.
1: Yeah, her issues were bigger than OnlyFans. She jumped on OnlyFans and that just kind of like, that was just, and oh, by the way, this.
2: Yeah.
1: She was in the news for, you know, larger reasons.
2: Yeah, but she finally got out of the news, got her life back. Yeah. Tucson gave her a second chance and then they found her OnlyFans account and they kicked her to the curb.
1: So was she teaching? Is that what she was
2: teaching?
1: Doing?
2: She was teaching at a high school out there.
1: Mm. Yeah. Personally, for me, I mean, that would not bother me. Like the teacher, it's her private life or whatever. You know, I don't know why she's held to some kind of higher standard than anybody else. Would you be upset if the person who prepares your taxes also had an OnlyFans? Are they no longer qualified to crunch your numbers?
2: Would you be upset if Ron Jeremy or Jenna Jameson taught your kids?
1: Well, they're porn stars.
2: Oh, what's the difference? I mean, people are showing skin on both platforms. Now, granted, OnlyFans isn't just about, you know, showing off skin.
1: I mean, if Ron, I just happen to have met Ron Jeremy. So it's a personality kind of a deal. He's not the guy you want to be, in front of your kids or in some kind of leadership role with kids. This lady is, who knows? She could be the best or worst person on the planet. I have no idea. I'm just working on a generality that she's just a regular person who is into teaching and volunteering and helping kids. And oh, by the way, guess what? Shocker. She's got a sex life.
2: Yeah.
1: Right? That's really all it is. And, you know, the internet is for everybody. She should be able to do that. What do you want to chalk it up to? Hobby/money-making hobby, whatever it is.
2: But
1: I personally, so long as it's not the point of focus in the school or in the class, like there's no need to bring that up. I don't know why you would with a bunch of kids, but it's got nothing to do with her quote unquote day job.
2: Well, a lot of school districts determine explicit online content as a violation of the code of conduct and harms the school's reputation. So that, I mean, that's in the contract that they sign when they become an instructor.
1: Yeah, I mean, I guess if it's in the handbook and you know it going into it, and then you decide to do it anyway, I mean, and then they find out and fire you, you kind of knew that's what their take was going to be.
2: Kale just messaged in, context is everything. Teenagers with access to a teacher's special photos won't end well. I could see that. Teenagers sharing the photos that they found online of their teacher.
1: Yeah, it'll be all over the school, that's for sure. Once somebody finds it and they'll like, hey man, you see Mrs. Jones over here? Look at them cans. Dur-dur-dur-dur-dur. And then what? If she's teaching math, the math is still mathing.
2: Well, and here's the thing. I mean, this has been happening for quite some time. It's been teachers. It's been substitute teachers. It's been people that have just helped out for free with the school that have been let go from those positions over OnlyFans.
1: Yeah. It might turn into a bigger distraction because now that is the thing that they know about this teacher, right? And they no longer, pay attention to her or, hold her in that kind of leadership role maybe.
2: Then you have this message from Chris who said, if OnlyFans is for people 18 and older, it should not affect anything she does in the school as long as she is careful.
1: Right. But, we all know the kids are going to be able to get online and find stuff. It happened at Myrtle Beach. There was a teacher who was doing some provocative dancing. I don't know the platform. Maybe it was OnlyFans or something like that. And that became a brush fire rumor all over the place. And, even I heard about it at home from the kids. Oh, wow. You'll never guess so-and-so is on the internet pole dancing. You know what I mean?
2: What if she was pole dancing because she's in a fitness class? People do pole dancing as fitness classes nowadays.
1: Yeah, man, it was a dude.
2: It was a guy doing this? Yeah. Oh my gosh. Yeah. I didn't know God. Well, I guess so. That makes sense.
1: Yeah. And I told my son, I was like, what do you care this guy does after work? Like, you know, he's teaching a thing, and you go in there, get an A in there, and, you know, let that guy do his thing. And so I guarantee you, if I knew all the things that you've ever done when you're outside of this house, we wouldn't be pleased with that either.
2: Yeah. Hey, we got a message from Christina who said, I'm not mad at anyone for doing porn, but you shouldn't be a role model for children if you are.
1: I mean, I don't know if it's as easy as that. So, you know... porn is just, it's sex. Okay.
2: Yeah.
1: If that's all that person's personality is about and every conversation is about that, certainly. But, you can do your, if let's say there's a porn person,
2: Yeah.
1: But, when the cameras are off, they're not doing that. They're completely capable of doing your taxes if they're a person that does taxes.
2: Yeah.
1: If you're a great surgeon, you can have a sex life and a libido. Like, what's wrong with that? As long as it doesn't get into your daily whatever your other job is, as long as that's not leading conversation about you.
2: That would be interesting. Surgeon by day, stripper by night, or porn star by night.
1: Well, let me ask you this. Let's say you need surgery.
2: Yeah.
1: The best surgeon in town also moonlights as a porn person in porn.
2: I would go to that person because they're the best in town, and they probably need to moonlight as that to pay off their student debt.
1: I wouldn't even suppose why they wanted to. Maybe they just get their jollies that way. Nothing to do with me, maybe second best guy. He's, not quite as lauded as the first guy, but he's not in porn. But, the best guy is, by all accounts, a better surgeon. Would you not go to that guy because he does porn?
2: That's a good point. But okay. So keep this in mind. What if it's like Tara Patrick, who's a porn star, or Jenna Jameson, who's a porn star teaching her kid, and they dress how they showed off a little bit while they're in the class. Would that be offensive to you? Like they have low-cut shirts and all that?
1: Yeah, none of that can be brought to the school environment, like at all. There's a dress code for teachers, I'm sure, as well. It appears to be sweatpants and buns, but I don't know that. I don't know that for sure. But, I've met a lot of porn stars just being in this business, having them on. They come to town to do a thing. They come to the studio and we have some fun or whatever. And, they're all kinds of different personality types in that field as well. I've seen the scuzziest of scuzz buckets. Ron Jeremy has stood right where you're standing with his junk out.
2: Oh, my gosh. Did you clean this place up? Gross.
1: Yeah. Because I don't know if I can't remember. It was Abby. And she certainly didn't ask for that, I don't think.
2: Now I need to get a black light and see what's in the studio. That's so nasty.
1: Well, I mean, no acts were committed.
2: My gosh.
1: It's his one trick. He's got, he was, endowed in a way.
2: Yes.
1: That's his one trick, and he pulled it. But, so there are, scuzzy kind of folks. And then there have been porn stars that are just, just seem like regular, normal, everyday person that you would be your neighbor.
2: Yeah.
1: And, one girl came in here, Daisy Dukes, I think her name was. She and her husband in here, And, talking. He was in town, too, and chatting it up. He's not her partner on film. He's just the husband, completely fine with it all.
2: Very supportive, right?
1: Yeah, and she could have just as easily been your neighbor. Like, she was just, like, regular chick.
2: Yeah.
1: So.
2: Now, Ron Jeremy, was he trying to get with Abby? Was he like, give me one night, Abby?
1: No. I think he was just doing his shtick as Ron. Hey, look at me. I'm a short, ugly guy, but whoa, look at this. Dong.
2: The hedgehog.
1: Yeah.
2: That's what everyone knows him as.
1: Right, yeah. So I think he was just being, just being kind of performative. Yeah. So anyway. I thought that was an interesting conversation. I don't know if I were, the guy making the decisions for this particular lady. I guess that now the word is out that she's all over OnlyFans. And again, I'm not quite sure how it works with an OnlyFans account. I felt like you had to have I guess you could set it up either way. Like if you're on OnlyFans, you have to have paid. She said she gets paid. Therefore, it has to be limited in some way, the access to it.
2: But I think there's free content and then paid content for some of these creators.
1: Yeah. But you know, I mean, there's no arguing if it's in the handbook and it specifies, you know, that kind of behavior, you know, is not, well, I mean, she really didn't have a, you know, she didn't have a leg to stand on. If it's already in the handbook and, you know, she's agreed to operate within those rules and then stepped outside of the rules, I mean, that's what's going
2: to
1: happen.
2: And if she's making so much money on OnlyFans, why does she need to be a teacher? Just stick to the OnlyFans.
1: Well, she didn't say that. She went with the argument that if teachers were paid more, she wouldn't have to do OnlyFans.
2: Yeah.
1: But the school could also say, well, you could also stock shelves at Walmart on the side. We're not paying you so much.
2: Yeah.
1: So, it's a weird territory. Anyway, we'll take a break. Lines are open, 843-626-9283. We still have those Doobie Brothers tickets coming up for you. We'll get to those this hour. The NFL update, some really exciting games yesterday. The 1 o'clock game, the Washington game, they've ended up beating Seattle by hook or by crook. Super exciting game. The Dallas Ravens game came down to the last couple of seconds, almost in overtime, if not for the cannon-like leg of a particular dude. We'll go into those details and get your phone calls as well. Coming up here on the TNA Show.
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4: 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Look for heavier traffic volume on Highway 501 from Highway 544 to University Boulevard. And 24th Avenue North remains closed between Ocean Boulevard and Kings Highway. 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
2: Your Wave 104 forecast, mostly sunny today. We're hitting a high of 82. This evening, mainly clear skies and a low of 62.
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1: All right, looking forward to the 5th annual Booby Bowl coming up, presented by Monarch Roofing. Going down Saturday, October 24th, kicking off at noon, 8-10 billiards and bowling in Market Common. I had some friends down there. I always watch Washington games at home, just because I don't want any distractions.
2: Yeah.
1: I want to listen to the game, and I want to agonize over every example of dumbassery that the team does.
2: Yeah.
1: So, yeah, but I had the friends that went down to 810 yesterday to watch all the games. They got a great deal down there, too, for that. But there were apparently a load of Jets fans there yesterday.
2: That were,
1: this is going to shock you. Loud and obnoxious during the first part of the game until, you know, they ultimately, you know, ended up, you know, starting to lose and then lost the game. But they were, like, especially loud and obnoxious.
2: Are they trying to claim A10 as their official Jets bar?
1: I don't know. I guess there's, like, 5 or 6 of them down there, and they were, you know, just, you know, all, you know, being all, being dudes, you know.
2: Oh, God.
1: But I thought that was kind of funny. And I think about that, you know, being a Washington fan. I'm not loud and obnoxious. If I am at a place watching, you know, the game, you know, I'll definitely, you know, I might, you know, get excited during a touchdown or if something goes wrong or something. Yeah. But I'm not, you know, trying to dominate and take over the bar with my opinions on whether or not Washington's good or not in that instance.
2: I mean, if you were at an official Commander's bar, that would be okay.
1: You know what? I've been at, like, Commander's bars before, and it's kind of weird for me because usually in most settings, I'm one of very few, if any, Washington fans in attendance at a thing. So I'm so used to being the lone representative of the team.
2: Yeah.
1: That when I'm in a bar full of them, it's like a weird environment.
2: Yeah. I mean,
1: it's like, I'm not the outlier. I'm like in the masses.
2: There's a lot of Commanders fans down here.
1: Oh, I know that. I'm not saying there aren't.
2: Yeah.
1: But then I see, you know, the same guys like the Jets fans I'm making fun of right now, but you know, Washington has their group of them too. And then I associate because I don't feel like I am annoying. Which I probably am, but in my mind, I'm not annoying. But, you know, when I see super annoying people, it's usually like Jets fans or Giant, or some other team. Usually, you know, it's, you know, Washington is a little common collective. So you go into a bar full of them and you realize, you know what? You have douche fans too.
2: Annoying. No.
1: You have annoying fans too.
2: No way.
1: So, but anyway. We'll be at 8:10 on October 24th, noon to 4, and all proceeds going to benefit Caring and Our Lifetime. You can bowl up to 4 hours with the Wave staff for just $10, which is an unbeatable price there. It's amazing. We're working on, I think Charlie gets back today, potentially having a lowest score award. I think that'll having a carrot to dangle, I think, ups the ante. You know, brings out your competitiveness a little bit. If there's a something, some trinketry you could win if you are named the lowest or the highest.
2: Because you don't want to be the lowest no one's going to try. Oh, they're going to be like, gutter ball.
1: I will likely be the lowest on the board. That's for sure. But, you know, to have something to compete for, you know, just adds a fun element to it. So we'll see what he says about that later. But anyway, they're going to also make the pool tables free and the dartboards free. So it's going to be a big fun day hanging out. It'll be a Saturday, so college games will be on as well. So it'll be a lot of fun there. And it's also sponsored by Surfwater Promotions, At Your Service Plumbing, Heating, and Air, Pick a Party, and Strong Cell. So put that on your calendar. Join us out there. It's going to be a big fun day. The 5th annual Booby Bowl. 8-10 billiards and bowling and Market Commons. Great room, man. You know, a lot of stuff huge in there. If you bring your kids, some people don't even know that this is going on in there, but they have a full 18 hole putt-putt course inside. It's one of those black light jammies. So, you know, it's behind a door or whatever.
2: Yeah.
1: And there's, it's crazy how many people don't know that that whole ass thing is in there just because, you know, it's behind a door. But, you know, if you want to bring the kids, they've got stuff to do. There's a little mini arcade in there as well. Really cool room. So join us out there for that. The 5th annual Booby Bowl going on Saturday, October 24th from noon till 4 with Wave 104 live. All right, when we get back, we'll get into the NFL update, kind of recap the games over the weekend, and maybe put a little bit of guesswork in tonight's Monday night games. We wrap up week 3 of the NFL. Then we also have Doobie Brothers tickets coming up for you. And then we got another in our Men Can't Win segments. I got another example of how, I guess, guys are just terrible people. And we're really annoying at home.
2: Yeah.
1: And a lot of these things happen in, we're annoying in the kitchen. We've got a list of things that ladies have come together and made a list of things that drive them crazy that guys do when they're in the kitchen.
2: Oh, poor guys.
1: We just can't win.
2: No, you can't.
1: We're
2: you
1: like,
2: gotta learn now.
1: We're like the butt of all of your jokes. But we'll get into that. But the NFL update is coming up next here on the TNA Show.
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3: 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Look for heavier traffic volume on Highway 501 from Highway 544 to University Boulevard. And 24th Avenue North remains closed between Ocean Boulevard and Kings Highway. 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
2: Your Wave 104 forecast, mostly sunny today. We're hitting a high of 82. This evening, mainly clear skies and a low of 62.
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1: 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Two locations right here in the Grand Strand. Over 30 handmade sauces. They continue to make them. Like 2 weeks ago, it was 29. Now it's like 32. We had Troy in here.
2: Ah.
1: I'm just going to cap it at over 30.
2: Do they have like a pineapple barbecue sauce flavor?
1: You'd have to look. I can't remember all 30-something sauces that they have. They've got all your favorites. You know, they've got your buffalo and your hot and your teriyaki and your barbecue and all that stuff. But then they get really creative. They got the one that's called the 5-0. That is, get it? Because Cop 5-0.
2: Okay.
1: And it's kind of like a donut flavor. I know it sounds kind of crazy, but a donut. It's right down Beth Street. Yeah. What? A donut?
2: A donut flavored wing? Chicken wing? That's awesome. So is it powder donut?
1: You'd have to look at it. It's probably. I mean, I might do like one of these days if there's any way to do like a wing sampler or whatever. Oh, but yes. I don't think it's easy to do that because, they make them in bulk. So it's hard. Well, anyway, it's always happy hour, always $5 margaritas, and don't forget about their 50 for 50 wing specials on Sunday. 50 wings, just $50, and you can carry out. You don't have to sit there and eat them right there in the place. The Dirty Myrtle Wing Company right here in Myrtle Beach. All right, let's start with the Chiefs-Dolphins game. Kansas City now undefeated. Miami falls to 0-3. Patrick Mahomes, 246 yards, 2 touchdowns. Chiefs, 24. Dolphins, 10. Panthers drop one to the Browns, of all things. I'm pretty sure this is one that I missed in our Pro Football Challenge. Cleveland ended up winning despite being outgained 360 yards to 259. Harold Fannin Jr., 7 catches, 51 yards, couple of tutties. Browns, 21. Panthers, 18. Low score, ugly game between the Giants and the Titans. New York scored 4 field goals before Tennessee's late touchdown. Cam Ward had 181 yards, a touchdown, and a pick. Final score, Giants 12, the Titans 7. What happened to the Patriots? What is going on with Drake May? Will the real Drake May please stand up? And where did you go? I'm so ashamed that I had to draft you in my fantasy league. I've since sent you to the waiver wire.
2: Good.
1: But man, Jacksonville scores 28 unanswered points after New England led by 3. Trevor Lawrence throws 3 touchdown passes. Drake May, 2 interceptions. Jacksonville only had 315 yards, but they did force those 3 turnovers. Final score, Jaguars 35, Patriots 6.
2: Yeah, they suck, man. What's going on? I feel bad. Crap. Patriots. Well, you know what? Maybe it's because Robert Kraft's making some bad decisions, you think?
1: I'm sure that those players on that team couldn't care less about Bob Kraft and what he's doing unless it directly benefits them. They're just out there playing football, trying to earn a check. Those problems are above their head. All right, Bills, Chargers. Bills stay undefeated, but they did turn the ball over 5 times and still managed to win. And honestly, that's not what you want, right? But it is indicative of how good of a team this Bills team is to be able to turn it over five and win by 24-16.
2: Wow.
1: James Cook, 154 yards and a touchdown, got 24 carries. Josh Allen added two rushing touchdowns. Chargers led 10-0 before Buffalo finally got fired up, and they end up winning 24-16. Tom Brady under a little bit of heat from Bills fans. I guess they don't like comments he's making about the team or their success or what? This, that, or the other. Well, you know, Tom Brady is, you know, he is a obviously quarterback. Uh-huh. And when you turn the ball over five times, he's there to add color commentary to the game. And that's obviously not what you want. And I'm sure I didn't watch this game, but I'm sure he's saying, hey, you can't do that. You can't do that. And man, Bills fans, we're all in their feels against Tom Brady. They already feel a certain kind of way about Tom Brady anyway, being the Bills and all. But even those five turnovers did not slow down the Bills. They win 24-16. Lions over the Jets, 31-24. Detroit survived a furious fourth quarter comeback. Jahmyr Gibbs, 99 rushing yards on the day, two rushing tutties, and a 65 receiving yards with a touchdown attached to that. Geno Smith, 321, three tutties, no interceptions, and the Lions over the Jets, shutting down the obnoxious Jets fans at 8-10. 31-24.
2: It was a close one, though. You know?
1: Yep. Indianapolis survives after Houston tied with a touchdown late, and they end up beating the Texans 19-17. They play Washington in London. Our European games start this week with a 9 o'clock kick. That's going to be rough.
2: Not the best.
1: All right, on to the afternoon games. Man, one of the, and maybe I'm saying, I could be a little biased here, but a super exciting game. In my opinion, one of the most exciting games of the afternoon. Commanders upset the Seahawks 33-31. Seattle's Sam Darnold, 379, four touchdowns, but did throw two picks. Jackson Smith and Jigba is just unstoppable. 10 catches, 128 yards, a couple of tutties. I don't know why they didn't use him more in that game, because every time he touched the ball was just amazing.
2: No one saw that coming.
1: Washington using, they're just destroyed with injuries, even with our backup quarterback, Marcus Mariota, in there. No Washington fan had dreams of winning this one. We all had hopes, but, you know, zero confidence going into this game about winning, and that was Washington's home opener. Marcus Mariota comes in there, throws three touchdowns. Washington moves to 1-2. Seattle now 2-1 with that Commanders win.
2: You didn't even put Commanders to win on your little pro. Yeah, on their challenge.
1: I mean, you can't if you're, like, in a competition, a wager competition. Nobody picked the Commanders. I saw the expert picks before the game. You know, all the talking heads, they get in there and they say their thing. Not a single one of them said the Commanders were going to win this. Wow. So it is a little bit sweeter when you do that, when all the experts say it's not going to happen, and then you go around and you do it anyway, is pretty awesome. Niners over the Cardinals in a much more surprising game than I thought it was going to be. San Francisco remains 3-0. Brock Purdy, four touchdowns, 297 yards. And the Niners over the Cardinals, 36-30.
2: And Debo Samuel made NFL history with zero catches for 80 receiving yards. Huh? Yeah, you didn't see this? Debo Samuel, his stat line has never seen this before. Zero catches, 80 receiving yards, and one touchdown.
1: I don't zero think that, how does that math? I don't know. If you have receiving yards, that implies that you have a catch.
2: I mean, that's what it is.
1: Did he just run the ball?
2: That could be it, yeah. That came out yesterday. They were talking about that he made a stat that no one else has made.
1: I have to look into that. Vikings over the Bucks, 23-16. Minnesota stays perfect. Raiders over the Saints. Vegas, believe it or not, is 3-0. Kirk Cousins, 248 yards for three tutties. And then another really exciting game. Ravens over the Cowboys. This was a back and forth, absolute shootout. Derrick Henry, 26 carries, 89 yards and a couple of tutties. Dak Prescott, 276 and a touchdown. CeeDee Lamb breaks 100. He's 112 yards on the day. Dallas actually led at the end of the first quarter, 10-7, but it was just back and forth down to the last couple of seconds. And, you know, Ravens are able to drive the field with just a few seconds left on the clock and end up kicking, I want to say it was a 57-yarder to take the win. Ravens 34, Cowboys 31. Then last night, some controversy in the last seconds of the Broncos-Rams game. Denver rallied from 16-0 at halftime. Broncos scored 30 of the final 40 points. Rams held scoreless in the third quarter before Denver completed the comeback. Final score, Broncos 30, Rams 26. That leaves us, Beth, with only five undefeated teams. You've got the Chiefs, Bills, Niners, Vikings, and Raiders all improved to 3-0.
2: I can't believe the Raiders are doing so well this season.
1: I know. Kirk Cousins lighting that fire out there. We have three teams without a win. The Dolphins, Chargers, Titans, Texans, and Bucks still without the W in the win column. So there you go. Exciting week. Good football yesterday. Love it. And we're just now at the beginning, or we're still at the beginning of the season. So
2: I don't know. A lot of people are hating it because of that Rams game yesterday. And I can see why they're mad. I'd be mad at the refs, too.
1: Yeah, I mean, the refs aren't always going to get it right, and it's unfortunate. And like I was mentioning to you earlier, I don't know why some plays are reviewable and some aren't when it's a game-changing situation and the refs are, you know, have a negative effect on the outcome of the game. I don't know why that's not reviewable, but it is what it is. I'm not getting into rigged conversations. I think that's ridiculous, but there is room for improvement, certainly, when it comes to the refs.
2: And Nick just messaged in about that stat on the Niners.
1: Yes.
2: Kittle got the reception. Debo got the yards. That's why that happened. Where he's like 80 yards and zero receptions.
1: Okay. I have to look at that. Because then how did Kittle got the reception? Was it a pickup fumble? Did he toss it to him? Or shovel pass? I don't know. I'll look into that. I didn't see that game. Anyway, that's it. That is your NFL update presented by the Dirty Myrtle Wing Company. Two locations here in the Grand Strand, 30 handmade sauces, and home of 50 for 50 Sundays. The Dirty Myrtle Wing Company here in the Grand Strand. 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A group of ladies came together and expressed their displeasure on things that we apparently are annoying while you're in the kitchen. When is that anymore? We'll get to that coming up next on the TNA Show.
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1: All right, later this week, Beth will be heading out. 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
1: 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All right, here's another glaring example of how men can't win. I'd like to apologize on behalf of all guys for the infuriating things apparently we do in the kitchen, because it's so infuriating that a group of women have come together to laundry list the things that we drive you crazy about in the kitchen. And I'm very sorry for these terrible men who do these awful things to infuriate you.
2: The number one thing is when I'm about to cook something. I was going to cook some veggies for Ross and I last night. He's like, oh my gosh, get out of the way. What are you doing? Don't cook it like that.
1: Do I dare to ask how you're going about cooking the vegetables?
2: Well, I was going to do it without butter. I was going to make it completely, well, basically it's frozen veggies. You can't do anything wrong. I threw it in the pan and I was

0: going to start heating it up.
1: Like hard frozen ass vegetables in a pan?
0: Yes.
1: You wouldn't want to steam them in that situation?
0: No.
1: Oh, you're going to go.
0: He's like, oh my gosh, move out of the way. You're going to ruin the veggies.
1: Won't that torch the outside and potentially have still frozen inside?
0: Well, that's why it would taste good.
1: Because they're torched?
0: Because, I mean, I don't know. It's a new way of trying. I want to try something new with my veggies, okay?
1: I feel like dinner is not, like, you're sitting there waiting to eat. You're hungry. It's not experimental time. Like, you know, get it done so we can eat because I'm starving. Because What if your experiment goes terrible? Now everybody's sitting there like, well, what are we going to eat?
0: We're going to go to Dollar General and go pick something up then, last minute.
1: Nothing excites the palate like Dollar General groceries.
0: I'm addicted to going there and walking. You know, it's right nearby, so I walk and I go grab my stuff, and that's what I do.
1: I mean, I get it. It's right there for you, so it's super, super easy, but, you know, it's a pantry, basically. Not really a grocery store. Although they do have, like, you can get eggs and their stuff there.
0: Yes, you can get eggs. And I usually get, like, packets of tuna and then, like, the noodles. And I throw the tuna on the noodles. Right. It's delicious.
1: Yeah. I mean, it's a good extra pantry to have. And, you know, it's so close to you. I could see why you go there. They have a surprising amount of useful stuff in there.
0: They do. It's more expensive than going to other grocery stores. But
1: it is?
0: It is. But it's the convenience factor is why I go there.
1: Oh, I thought it was maybe rivaling Walmart in terms of their prices.
0: No, gosh, no. Everything I can get much cheaper at Walmart.
1: So the one that you go to, do they potentially raise the price because it's a touristy spot?
0: Yes, I feel like it's because it's a tourist spot and it's right near all the hotels. So yeah, why wouldn't they raise it?
1: Yeah, because I just remember, it's been a while since I've been to a Dollar General. In my old house, there's one right up the road, and it was easy to go to for, you know, boxed things and, you know, chips and stuff like that, or to go get some beer. But I always felt like it was pretty reasonably priced, but not yours.
0: No, I was blown away. They have champagne for $17 at this particular Dollar General, and this is like a $10 bottle of champagne anywhere else.
1: Yeah,
0: like how are you pricing that at $17? That's not even worth $17.
1: That just doesn't sound appetizing. Dollar General champagne.
0: Hey, it's a name brand champagne.
1: Is it?
0: Yeah.
1: Oh, okay.
0: But it's definitely not $17 at any other store.
1: Is the bottle all dusty because it's been sitting there for a while?
0: No one picks that one up.
1: Oh my God.
0: You're absolutely right. Eventually they're gonna have to price it down.
1: No, they'll just let it die and go bad and you know, stock it up with another one.
0: Yeah, could be.
1: Apparently, now this depends on the person. Like one of the big grievances is the mess we make when we're cooking.
0: Oh yes, I hate that. Clean up after yourself.
1: So I clean as I go. So maybe that's something. I mean, it's unavoidable to make some kind of a mess while you're cooking. But I am pretty good at that, in my opinion. Mm-hmm. I don't know what if someone else, you were to ask someone else, you know, maybe you'd get a different answer. But I'm a clean as you go kind of guy.
0: I wish that were the case for everyone.
1: Yeah, it versus picking it all up at once. That's, and then you look at the, you sit down to eat, and the entire kitchen is a nuclear disaster zone. Like, I can't relax and eat that way with everything all out of sorts. Let's see. Not helping with the dishes, even when you cooked, is one of the big grievances.
0: Yeah, that should be.
1: It's just like everybody chips in. Like, I guess it boils down to, you know, the habits that each house does. Everybody does things differently. Like, you know, I will, you know, if I'm doing the cooking, then, well, I usually do the dishes too, but that's just because I'm anal about it.
0: I think it's also everybody in a house has a job. Like my job is the dishes and cleaning the bathrooms and everything. And his job is just laundry. Just do your laundry.
1: Oh, his own laundry.
0: Yeah.
1: That's his job?
0: That's his job.
1: That's great work if you can get it. Holy crap.
0: My job is everything else.
1: I'm like, I feel like it's all I do is laundry every single. I started a load before I came to work.
0: Oh, wow.
1: Let's see. Here's one that I have been accused of. offering cooking advice like a backseat driver.
0: Yes, we don't like that. Let us fail on our own.
1: Well, when I do it, I'm only trying to save some trouble or help out. I'm honestly not trying to be smarter than you. I'll do in ways that are more convenient or just make things a little bit more maybe tasty or something, or just a cooking manner so that, you know, we don't have frozen insides and torched outsides. You know what I mean?
0: Hey, that makes it delicious.
1: No, ma'am.
0: It's crunchy in the middle. Yeah.
1: And also cold. So, but I guess it comes off as a smarter than you take, and I really don't mean it that way. Because if I'm cooking something and there's a better way to do it, I would certainly want somebody to tell me, hey man, did you know if you did this instead of that, you know, it would do this. That would be, oh, sweet, thanks, appreciate that. And if you're making my life easier, absolutely. But it doesn't work the saying the other way. It comes off as, I don't say bossy.
0: Yes, and judgy. You're judging us.
1: No one's judging. Stop being so self-conscious. You're just trying to ease the process.
0: Uh-huh.
1: That's all it is.
0: See, I had a great suggestion. I said, Ross, if you don't like my cooking, we should get that sous vide machine that they're talking about online, where it's like you put in your meals into this machine, right?
1: Mm.
0: And it's like a refrigerator, you know, before it becomes a cooking like portal, right? And
1: portal? Is it coming from a different dimension? Are you getting chickens from prehistoric time?
0: Yes, you are. No, but basically you set the time for when you're ready to eat, and it's a refrigeration machine prior to that. Then it cooks it on its own and there's dinner. But he's so anti that. He's like, why can't you just cook like normal people? I'm like, because I don't have the time.
1: I will say this. I had a sous vide and it's pretty damn amazing. I broke it trying to thaw a turkey with it, but.
0: Wait, so the one that you see on TV where they give you the frozen meals that go with the sous vide machine?
1: I just have the actual sous vide itself, and it clips onto the side of a pot, and you have to, you use you shrink wrap it in this particular kind of plastic, and it it cooks the meal. Like you can actually do steaks in a sous vide that come out really, really tasty, because it will, if you got a busy day, you can put your steak in the sous vide and turn it up to a particular temperature, and it won't continue cooking beyond that temperature. So you can have it in there. Let's say you wanted to get some steaks ready, but you got to go shopping. You know, you put them in the sous vide bag, put it in the pot, turn the sous vide on, and you can be gone for hours and it won't overcook it. It'll keep it at that temperature. Then you get home and then you can flash fry it and it's done and it's amazing.
0: See, this is a different concept than the sous vide kitchen robot, because it's a smart countertop appliance that combines a refrigerator with a multi-zone cooker. And so pretty much the meals, they send you all the meals and you put it in. That's all you have to do.
1: Oh, and you got to get your meals from them too?
0: I mean, yeah. It's one of those meal services.
1: Mm.
0: Doesn't that sound great? It's like a HelloFresh.
1: Yeah, I don't know. It's probably super convenient, but I wouldn't want to. I don't like those pre-meal things. Aww. Unless it's like a Tuesday and I'm just, we're just like, let's just get something on the table.
0: That kind of a deal. I like it because it's everything's pre-planned for you. And you can't ruin that.
1: Here's what she also hates as well. Adding ingredients and interfering behind your back.
0: Yeah, that's not okay.
1: I'm totally guilty of that too. Like if she's roasting broccoli, in my opinion, is way not enough olive oil and way not enough salt.
0: Oh, you don't want too much salt.
1: No, you're right. I don't want too much salt. I just want some, and she does put a little bit on there, but in my opinion, not as much that makes it, delicious. And I feel like she skimps on the olive oil.
0: If you have too much salt, then,
1: I know.
0: It's not great for you. And then you're going to be retaining water. Do you want to retain water?
1: I don't think I've ever worried about that once in my life. Retaining water. I don't know if that's ever crossed my mind. You know, I'd like this to have some flavor to it. But I sure would hate to retain water.
0: Well, that's what I think of every time when there's too much salt to anything. I'm like, I better not be retaining water.
1: Yeah, I'm not trying to be too much salt guy. But, it requires some salt. So I will admit to that if she turns her back or leaves the room for a second while the oven's preheating, I will add olive oil and salt.
0: Oh, no.
1: Call me a jerk. Mm. Hey, drag me out in the street and burn me.
0: By the way, you can tell if you're retaining water if you have a sock line when you take your socks off. I'm serious. And if it's that bad, then you should stop with your salt intake.
1: Well, first I got to ask, whose socks are that tall anymore?
0: I'm sure some people have socks that are that tall.
1: I don't know. His cooking tastes awful. That's another annoyance. Takes too long to make things. I don't know. Are people doing this too much? Now, I do it in my Grill and Chill page, but posting photos of meals that he cooks on Facebook.
0: Mm-mm.
1: How do you guys begin to criticize our social media posts when you can't go take a crap without posting it on social media? Hey, guys.
0: No.
1: I got a big growler going on in here. Oh, my God. But it's cute.
0: The only thing I criticize Ross about is not having social media because it's weird. I'm like, you're weird.
1: Living the life. You want to know why? That's actually a feather in your cap. That means that you are all that he cares to impress. Mm-hmm. He doesn't feel the need to have validation from nameless people out there in the interwebs. If you're happy, he's happy.
0: But then my family's not happy. They're like, what's wrong with him? Why doesn't he have Facebook? I want to tag him in things.
1: No, they want to spy and criticize.
0: Possibly, yes.
1: Yeah. And so Ross is a genius for not allowing that procedure to go on.
0: Mm-hmm. Yeah.
1: So think about that, Beth. Being with you is so satisfying. He needs no other validation from any other person on the planet.
0: No,
1: like,
0: he doesn't.
1: You're enough.
0: Yep, that's
1: so
0: good.
1: You should go home and applaud him for that.
0: For not having social media.
1: Because you're it. And you have his complete and entire attention.
0: And the funny thing is, employers, that's the first thing they look for is social media for people. And if you don't have it, they're like, what is wrong with this person?
1: This person is a normal person that doesn't thrive off of validation from people.
0: Well, I mean, typically people have social media to reconnect with their, high school buddies, right?
1: That's how it started.
0: Yeah.
1: And now you got to entertain your audience. Now you got I haven't posted in a couple of days. I guess I need to post something.
0: Well, if you're making that money, why not?
1: Yeah. I don't know about most people. I don't know the numbers on this. Seems like most people just post, they're not looking for the numbers and the money.
0: I've seen so many influencers lately, like people that have 1,000 friends are like now influencers on Facebook.
1: With 1,000 friends?
0: Yes.
1: Hmm. Yeah. I don't know. It's whatever. If you like, if that's your thing, what have you. Mm-hmm. I felt like the world, going to sound like an old guy again, just like 8 times today. The world was a better place without it.
0: I think a lot of people agree with that.
1: It's even in the home setting, like you're never home with your wife alone anymore. There's all, you could be watching, those times where it just be you and her checking out a show or doing a thing or enjoying something or maybe enjoying, a beer on the porch or whatever. And it's just, you guys talking. That won't ever happen again because there's always somebody else that wants to message or text or whatever. So you're just never alone anymore. Vacation. We're not even vacationing anymore. Sure, you might go somewhere, but you're not vacating S.
0: No.
1: You bring it all right there with you.
0: Unless you're on a cruise ship and you don't have access to internet.
1: Yeah. Remember when you go on vacation and you come back and be exciting to see your friends because, I haven't seen them in a week or whatever. No, you've been jawing with them the whole ass time.
0: Yeah, that's true.
1: No, it's not. You're not vacating anymore. You're just bringing all your problems on this trip you're about to take.
0: Mm-hmm. That's so. Why. I mean, that's why if you're trying to vacate your problems, you go on a cruise ship and you don't pay for the data package. Yeah.
1: Then you kind of go crazy because, you know, you at least want to see sports updates and stuff like
0: you
1: that.
0: You can see that on the TV, I'm sure, on the cruise ship.
1: Yeah, but not on demand like you're used to.
0: That's true.
1: See, Beth, you've got me howling at the moon like the old man bitching about crap I can't change.
0: Take that, social media.
1: I'm turned into the guy that I'm already annoyed at. Now I am that guy.
0: By the way, we keep getting a ton of messages saying, why are we complaining about the men? We should be complaining about the women in the kitchen. Or not being in the kitchen.
1: Sounds like that's a problem for Ross.
0: Hey, he actually likes the fact when I'm not in the kitchen because I make really bad food. So he's like, please let me take over. Please don't touch that.
1: Now, the initiative, I'm sure, is appreciated.
0: Yeah.
1: But the result, boy, what does he choke down? Just because he's hungry in that moment and doesn't want to go through remaking something else, and he just has to grin and bear it. All the things that you come up with.
0: And I came up with this, the Knorr chicken sides, you know, the side dish that you can have. I had the pasta one. Tastes delicious, right? Added tuna as like, instead of chicken, I add tuna, and he wouldn't eat it. I'm like, why? It's so good.
1: Well, wouldn't it make sense to, I mean, admittedly, this is not a criticism. Some of us are good at some things. Some of us aren't at other things, right?
0: Yes.
1: And cooking's not your forte,
0: no,
1: right?
0: No, it's not.
1: So wouldn't, if cooking is not your forte, wouldn't you want to be less experimental on the thing that you're not great at doing the regular way yet?
0: I think the experimental part makes it fun. Every day, you never know what you're going to get.
1: You're like the kid in the bathtub who dumps all mommy's lotions and potions and soaps and all that stuff and makes a giant chemical concoction.
0: Oh, I was that kid. You're right.
1: But you're doing it with someone else's dinner.
0: Yep.
1: Good times.
0: It's delicious every time.
1: With zero remorse, too.
0: No, I mean, he can eat it or he can go buy pizza.
1: Or he can go F himself, is basically what you're saying. Hey, it is what it is.
0: Yeah.
1: So, but at this point now, he's probably done with it so long that he's got to know this is probably going to be terrible and he should have other plans.
0: Oh, yeah. He has his backup.
1: Yeah. Yeah.
0: What is his Hot Pockets in the backup?
1: Oh, you're making that man eat like a teenager. That poor guy. All right, we'll take a break. Late edition of the Entertainment Report coming up. We also have Doobie Brothers tickets. We will let's play for those next here on the TNA Show.
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0: Your Wave 104 forecast, mostly sunny today. We're hitting a high of 82. This evening, mainly clear skies and a low of 62.
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1: All right, Doobie Brothers coming to Wilmington, the Live Oak Bank Pavilion. That show Tuesday, October 6th. 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Be the first caller. 843-626-9283.
2: This is a big deal. Michael McDonald is going to be with them.
3: Michael McDonald, yeah. Going to be singing.
2: I love that guy.
1: It ain't the Doobie Brothers without that guy, in my opinion. And, you know, I know that they've had different singers or whatever, and, you know, I don't even think Michael McDonald was the original singer of that band, was he?
2: I think he was, wasn't he?
1: I don't know, but without Michael McDonald, it just doesn't pop like like it does with him in there. All right, let's meet our contestant. Good morning. What's your name?
4: Hey, good morning, Jeff.
1: Hey, Jeff. How you doing, bud?
4: Good. Good, thank you.
1: What part of town you live in?
4: Oak Island.
1: Oh, exactly. Nice.
4: Across the line.
1: Oh, right on. Did you get your fill of football this weekend, or did you even watch it all?
4: I'm a hockey guy, sorry.
1: Oh, okay.
2: Oh, okay.
1: That's all right. Hey, the season's starting, right? It's preseason, right?
4: Yeah, October 2nd, Hurricanes start.
2: Okay, so which hockey team?
1: He said Hurricanes.
2: Hurricanes.
1: Solid team. Yeah. I know that Washington's supposed to be doing well this year, too, so we'll see how that goes. Anyway, all right, let's go. This game is a complete the phrase. All right, I'll give you an example. I'll say, like, when in Rome, and you have to know the rest of it, Beth, you know?
2: Do as Romans do.
1: Correct.
2: Yeah.
1: That's all it is. That's easy. The phrase, you finish the phrase, and we'll even have Beth weigh in, try to help you out, and see how you do, man. All right? Each one you get a point, enough points wins the games. All right, here we go. Hopefully this isn't too easy. A watched pot never what?
4: Boils.
1: That is correct.
2: I did not know that one.
1: You did?
2: No.
1: That surprises me. All right. You can lead a horse to water,
2: but you can't force them to drink.
4: That's it.
1: That is correct. The early bird
2: gets the worm.
4: Catches the worm.
2: Oh my gosh, don't look at me like that.
1: What are you talking about, Beth?
2: Yes.
1: I know that you're an early bird. All right, let's try your hand out on this one. That one's too easy. When it rains,
2: It pours.
1: Yes. If at first you don't succeed,
2: try again.
4: Try again.
1: Yes. I won't penalize you for the extra try.
2: Whatever.
1: Don't count your chickens
2: before they hatch.
1: Yeah.
2: These are easy.
1: Yeah, maybe they are. Birds of a feather.
2: Flock together.
1: Yeah.
2: Not always a true statement, though.
1: Are you trying to apologize for some of your friends? That got real. All right. Absence.
4: Makes the heart grow fonder.
1: Yep,
2: yes!
1: Exactly. Don't put all your eggs
2: in one basket.
1: You guys are too smart for this game.
2: Put it in multiple baskets.
1: Do what?
2: Put your eggs in multiple baskets.
1: Yeah, I think that's the gist. Diversify, Beth.
2: Yes, that's exactly what you should do.
1: All right, Beth is going to take ownership of this one. What happens in Vegas?
2: Stays in Vegas. Why am I going to take ownership? Because I lived there for a few years?
1: Because you're Vinny Vegas. Anything Vegas related. If you can't stand the heat.
2: Get out of the kitchen. That's me every day.
1: But you can stand the heat. Too much heat. Beauty.
2: Is in the eye of the beholder.
4: Eye of the beholder.
1: Yes. All right, it's way too easy for you guys. When one door closes,
2: another one opens.
4: Another one opens.
1: I'll do better on my gaming choices here. I thought maybe, like, figures, the one example I gave just to start the game is the only one you didn't know.
2: I think Boyd would like this. That's how he feels about this game. Boyd asked about our chicken. That's a banana. So there you go, Boyd.
1: All right. Hey, man. All right. There's no competing with you. You are a master at phrases, sir. So congratulations. Enjoy the Doobie Brothers, Tuesday, October 6th, Live Oak Bank Pavilion in Wilmington. Yes, Ben?
2: Josh actually had one for us to do.
1: All right, let's see
2: if you can do it. Okay, so let me open it again. Those who live in houses should not blank throw stones.
1: Glass houses.
2: Yeah. So you got it right.
1: Like Billy Owen. How about this one? Bitch better.
2: I have no idea. I have no idea.
1: No, nobody?
2: Have my cash. Yeah. Bitch better have my cash.
1: Well, money. Yeah, bitch better have my money. There you go.
2: Okay, that works.
1: All right, anyway. Hey, congrats, man. Enjoy the show. Hang on the line. Thanks, we'll get your details, okay?
4: All right, thank you.
1: All right, buddy. We'll take a break. The late edition of the Entertainment Report coming up next.
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6: Your Wave 104 forecast, mostly sunny today. We're hitting a high of 82. This evening, mainly clear skies and a low of 62.
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1: Time for the latest stories of drunken excess, selfish indulgence, and social deviance from your favorite celebrities. 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
2: Willie Nelson detailed one of the hardest times of his life, so we'll get to that, but we are going to start out with the very sad news about Benjamin Satterly. You may remember him as, well, his name on the stage is Pac. He performs for AEW, and he used to be part of WWE as Neville, and he performed this past Saturday at AEW All Out in Chicago. Did that pay-per-view fight. Everyone's like, he just performed on Saturday and passed away on Sunday. It makes no sense. He's only 40 years old. He's in tip-top shape. What happened? They're not revealing the cause of his death at this point, but he did pass away yesterday.
3: Yeah, it's tough there.
2: Yeah, it's a very sad story on that front. We now have news on Carrot Top. Carrot Top is officially out of the hospital after his attempted suicide. Now, he was in the hospital recuperating for roughly a week. And People Magazine is now reporting that after everything that happened, you know, he was even in critical condition at one point in the hospital. He's decided to, you know, really stay close to family now that he's back at home and trying to figure out things. No word on what's going to happen with that guy that was blackmailing him. But that's still, I mean, that's still an issue for him. The guy with the alleged sex tape.
3: Oh, for Carrot Top. Yeah,
2: for Carrot Top.
3: Yeah, yeah.
2: Yeah, so no word on how he's going to handle it. Well, it looks like...
3: Of all the people to try to throw under the bus, like, Carrot Top? Really?
2: Well,
3: now he's like hardly even top of mind at all anyway.
2: He was performing an act on a younger man. Apparently, that's what the tape was. And he was inferring to his guy that was supposed to open for all of his shows, his comedy shows coming up.
3: He was doing that to his opening act?
2: He was trying to infer that that's what he wanted from his opening act.
3: Hmm.
2: So that's
3: where... Was that included in the contract? Like, hey, you can open for Carrot Top, but you got to let him have his way a little bit.
2: I mean, who knows? But that's what TMZ is now reporting. It's an interesting thing that's, you know, they're going through this. I guess there was a legal issue with it, too. He had claimed some other issues with this opening act. So I don't know. We'll have to wait and see what TMZ reports next.
3: Yeah, no doubt.
2: Because we know they are always on top of every detail.
3: How does the opening act, how does that not make it into his act? Like, before I came out here, Carrot Top was giving me noggin.
2: I know.
3: You should see the tricks he pulls out of his bag.
2: Oh, my gosh. Yeah, I don't know. Tom DeLonge from Blink-182, he's opening up a little bit more about aliens and telling the world, I told you so. Here he is.
4: What's the significance of UFOs?
5: Like, they're not coming from, well, I should say this way. The significance of UFOs is multiple parts, but number one, it's not what you think it is. It's not coming from other planets. The evidence doesn't suggest that.
6: Interdimensional.
5: Yes. And the reason is because time is time is parallel. It's not linear. Or it's not like we start here and go forward in time. Time is side by side, which means everything in the past and the future is existing in this moment, but within different frequencies. So a civilization that's at the end of their technological cycle could build a submarine that changes its voltage and materializes in that same location just into our timeline. And then fucking, okay. It's crazy.
2: It's crazy, yes.
3: This conversation brought to you by pot.
2: No.
3: It makes you crazy as hell.
2: Hey, you know what? He was working with our government on aliens for quite
3: Great.
2: Some time.
3: That's very, very encouraging.
2: And he's at the point of, I told you guys so. I've been telling you guys for years. I came out with a few books about it. And now you believe that these interdimensional beings live on right here on this planet.
3: Does anyone who previously didn't believe it now believe, or is it just riling up all the people who already believe?
2: Well, on the Jackass podcast, they all believe it.
3: Oh, of course they do. They're all stoned 24/7, of course.
2: I think they're sober now. I thought they went sober, didn't they?
3: I don't know.
2: Yeah, so.
3: That's insane. Well, that whole diatribe exhausted me.
2: Yeah, well, so.
3: And listen, I'm not 100% a no on that. You know, needle's kind of halfway-ish, maybe even leaning towards it's a real thing. But, I mean, I'm not 100.
2: They're in a submarine underwater.
3: Right. Yeah. They're so just now, they don't just make saucers. They also make submarines.
2: They're going to pick you up, Tommy, one day just to prove themselves to you.
3: You know what? And if that happens, it is what it is. But and then I'll come back and tell you about it, and everybody will think I'm crazy.
2: And then we'll be like, did they probe you? What'd they do up there or down there?
3: Listen, I mean, I've made my points about it before. It's super compelling evidence that, you know, there is something else out there. I mean, you know, I always cite the cave drawings back before, any kind of internet or any... You know, way back in like prehistoric man, there are cave drawings of saucers like how we imagine them right now. So I don't know what the explanation for that is. So they've been talking about spaceships and such for a long time.
2: And then,
3: but then more rational Tommy comes out and says, yeah, but there could probably be another reason for that.
2: And there's also discussion that these interdimensional beings are feeding off of our energy. And we're like, on a farm for them because they are sucking up our energy.
3: So when we get into that kind of depth of what they might be doing, like we can't even prove they're there. So I'm way less, enthused about explanations of why and how. You know, let's prove the yes or no they exist thing. Then we deep dive into the why and how.
2: Yes. And Josh agrees with me that once you're probed and abducted, you'll finally believe. So we're kind of rooting for the aliens to come down here and find you.
3: Why does everybody want me to be violated?
2: Because,
3: what did I do?
2: Because then you'll admit it's true.
3: I could just a nice, hey, Tommy, we're real. Dap me up. Okay. All right, cool, man.
2: See you later.
3: Yeah, you don't have to get all graphic. Yeah. We don't have to get in a marital way. I can take a point before that.
2: Yeah. Well, last night, we're going to get on to a more mainstream topic for everyone. Last night, Snoop Dogg hosted the MTV VMAs. It was a big old night, and here he is with his opening comments.
6: It wouldn't be a Snoop Dogg party if I didn't provide some of that special, sticky, icky, icky. Hold on. That's for every winner here tonight. Just the winners, though. Just the winners. But everybody else, look under your seat. There should be nothing there. But
2: boo. They should be like, boo, Snoop Dogg. Why would you tease us like that?
3: Yeah.
2: But yeah, so Snoop Dogg was the host. Then we had Chris Novoselic and the rest of Nirvana, minus obviously Kurt Cobain, accept their award for the Vanguard of Video Music Award. So here he is accepting that.
7: Yeah. Ultimately, the music had a life of its own. It charted its own course. Nirvana continues to resonate so deeply because people are still hungry for authenticity. For something real, something uncompromising. Something that tells you it's just okay to come as you are.
2: Was he trying to make that a double meaning right there?
3: Of course he was.
2: and then you see Nirvana's guitar player smoking a cigarette on stage, and everyone's calling him out.
3: Oh, not a cigarette. Meanwhile, just before, he had a dude up there loudly advocating for marijuana, but this guy smokes a cigarette and he's thrown under the bus. Nobody says anything about Snoop giving away weed up there, which I also don't have a problem with, but the two things, are seemingly different.
2: It was different because, Pat Smear, when he was lighting up that cigarette, it went against California laws. You're not allowed to smoke indoors.
3: I get, how closely all Californians adhere to all of the California laws. We sometimes overlook how law-abiding California citizens are.
2: Yes, they are very much so law-abiding. And with that, there are people writing, you know, online saying their comments, how they didn't appreciate him doing that. What are they showing our kids?
3: Right. But you got Snoop up there. And I don't have a problem with what Snoop says, but these two things are just, they just don't measure out. You got a guy giving weed away and talking about weed and this, that, and the other. Again, which is fine. But guy smokes a cigarette and he's the devil.
2: Yeah, people are very mad.
3: Doesn't make any sense.
2: To the point where some people actually wrote the FCC and said, you know, we need to find this guy for smoking on stage.
3: Right. The difference is Snoop Dogg is cool. And is it Chris Novoselic?
2: No, it wasn't Chris Novoselic that smoked. It was Pat Smear.
3: Oh, Pat Smear, yeah.
2: Yeah, he's just not as cool, I guess.
3: Snoop Dogg has a higher cool factor than
2: Pat Smear
3: does.
2: I know. So
3: if it were Snoop smoking a cigarette, everybody, oh man, smoke a cigarette, so cool. Snoop Dogg does it. Pat Smear does it. Oh, he's a despicable bastard.
2: Yeah, they want him to pay a fine. Right. I wonder if it's going to go through. We'll have to wait and see.
3: It doesn't make sense.
2: Yeah.
3: It doesn't add up.
2: Well, aren't there regulations to being able to smoke on TV? Aren't you not allowed to do that?
3: I have no idea. I feel like now you got to have a warning for just about everything.
2: Yeah, you do.
3: The warnings these days are like laughable. They used to be like, you know, warning, gratuitous sex or graphic violence. Da da da. Now it's like, warning, person has bad day. Warning, person has brown eyes. It's like you got to mentally prepare for every little tiny thing these days.
2: That is very true. Madonna won Artist of the Year. Here she is with her acceptance speech.
8: First of all, I would like to thank my fingers, because I can always count on them.
2: Oh, come on, Madonna. That is so gross, but...
8: Most of you were probably not born, but I performed at the first MTV Awards 43 years ago, and one of my stilettos fell off, and I dove onto the stage to try to, like, make myself look cute and sexy and like I meant to do it. And my dress went up and my butt cheek was hanging out. And in those days, butt cheeks were not hanging out. I just want to remind you. And I went backstage feeling really proud of myself. And my manager told me that my career was over.
2: And from there, it just went up. Mm. Who would have guessed 43 years ago was her first MTV VMAs? Like, when you look at Madonna, you don't think she's in her 70s, do you?
3: Well, first off, it doesn't look like the same person.
2: That's true.
3: But 40 something, is it 40 years?
2: 43 years ago was her first MTV VMAs.
3: What a huge number. That's just
2: insane.
3: It's crazy that, you know, thinking about that. Like when I was a kid, if I were to think back 40 years, I would imagine black and white TV and like people talking about, see? Yeah, see? And I mean, that 40 just on this side of it seems not that long ago. Crazy.
2: Yeah.
3: Crazy, the perspective. I don't know if anybody else noticed this. Let me know if you did. If you watched, I happened to watch the Madonna performance at the very beginning because it came on like immediately after the football game and just, you know, was on. And then I saw it and, you know, I watched it. Great production. The production of it was good. The performance and, you know, the dancers, you know, weird for me, but it's whatever. You know, a lot of people must like it or else they wouldn't be doing that stuff. But very creative. I was impressed by the stage production of it. The music was just kind of, it was very Madonna-like.
2: Was it the same song she performed at the World Cup?
3: Bro, if you played a song for me right now, I wouldn't be able to tell you for sure. It was the one I heard last night. It was, you know, it was Madonna music. It sounds like regular Madonna dancey kind of music. But I feel like in certain situations, depending on her pose, I felt like there was a vaginal hangout.
2: No.
3: And I don't know if it was intentional.
2: Oh, my God.

0: her that we didn't pay for.
1: Maybe she didn't mean for it to come out.
0: And it didn't seem like she was purposely trying to do that. While she was flopping around and stuff, I feel like we might have, one of the curtains might have come out.
1: Oh my God. Good curtain or bad curtain?
0: I mean, from my, you know, distance and from the television angle, you know, wasn't like anything crazy. I mean, I might be completely wrong with it. It might have been like some kind of undergarment or whatever. But yeah. I feel like we got a curtain flash.
1: You would think she'd wear briefs or something underneath her
0: Not
1: costume.
0: Not Madonna. She'd be out there buck-ass naked if you let her.
1: But she needs to, you know, be on the up and up because this was on CBS, not just MTV. It was right. Simulcast.
0: Yeah. It might have been an accidental curtain showing.
1: Oh.
0: Which really, is far and away above what Janet Jackson gave us.
1: Yeah, yeah, that's
0: Which hers
1: true.
0: Were covered. I still don't get the outrage.
1: She had a cover on her nipple area.
0: Yeah.
1: So that should have been fine.
0: Like, if that happened today, it would not have raised an eyebrow.
1: Yeah, no, not at all.
0: But then again, if Pat Smear smoked a cigarette at that halftime show on stage, it would not have raised an eyebrow. So I guess our outrage triggers have shifted
1: Changed.
0: To some degree.
1: They really have. Of course, they were honoring a big name last night, George Michael, because it... Who would have guessed? It's been 10 years since he passed away.
0: Yeah.
1: And so they honored him with multiple people doing his songs on stage, including Teddy Swims, who performed this lovely one.

0: Yes, mm-hmm. Lovely starlings.
1: I can confirm that was a George Michael song.
0: Yes. So let's go over the winners list briefly. Taylor Swift got Video of the Year for The Fate of Ophelia, Artist of the Year Madonna, Best New Artist Sienna Spiro. Is that her name? Mm. Sienna Spiro.
1: Got me, buddy.
0: Best Collaboration, Madonna with Sabrina Carpenter. Best Pop was Lisa. If you don't know who Lisa is, she's a K-pop girl. She was also on that, what is that TV show again on HBO? White Lotus. She's on White Lotus, the third season. Best Dance Song, Madonna. Video Vanguard, Nirvana. Artist Director, Taylor Swift. So everyone was going home happy last night. Mm. Well, except for, I don't know how Taylor Swift was happy because Travis wasn't there to watch her get all of her awards last night. He should have taken a day off.
1: Yeah, right.
0: He should have and said, I need to take a day off, coach. Got to watch my wife win all these awards.
1: He's got Instagram. He'll see all the clips he needs to see.
0: Yes. So here's an interesting thing. Sylvester Stallone has a brand new memoir that comes out tomorrow. It's called The Steps. And this is one reason.
2: Right. He's going to go The Steps.
0: This is one reason you want to read about it, because he gives some graphic details of when he went to reform school as a teenager. And he said a kid once cornered him in the bathroom and tried to rip his groin off. Mm. Oh my gosh, so gross. But you get all those graphic details in that brand new memoir, which comes out tomorrow. I think I might have to pick that one up. In our final story, Willie Nelson talks about one of the hardest times in his life. Any guesses on when that was?
1: No idea.
0: When he got COVID back in 2022. Oh. Keep in mind, he already has breathing issues from smoking all those years.
1: Right.
0: And then throw COVID on top of it. He thought he was going to die. And his wife said, you better not die. If you die, I'll kill you even more.
1: Jesus.
0: So he told her he would not die because he didn't want to be killed twice.
1: That's, nobody wants that. Once is enough.
0: Yeah. So who would have guessed? That would be awful, though, because he has emphysema and then you have COVID on top of it.
1: That must have been a nightmare.
0: Oh.
1: Like, not being able to breathe is a terrible ass feeling.
0: That's an awful way to go if you do go that way. And that is it for you.
1: Thank you so much, Beth. We'll take a break. Back in a second.
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0: 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You can sign up for our Pro Football Challenge. Renews every week. So if you haven't played yet, you are not behind. You get a fresh game every single week and a chance to win a gift card to Magoo's. Yeah. So after tomorrow's game, you'll be able to go on there. I think, hell, you can go out and, if you wanted to, technically, make every pick for the rest of the season. I don't think it...
1: You don't want to do that.
0: No, you definitely don't want to do that. That'd be a terrible idea. But, I mean, it is possible. But you can compete with us every week for bragging rights. And if you have the most correct wins, then you'll get that gift card to Magoo's. And then we'll give you proper credit for your winnings of that week. So there's that. You could sign up for the TNA Charity Links Golf Tournament, the Christmas Chaos version, that coming up December 5th at Azalea Sands, and join our golf tournament slash chaotic party with parties at every tee box. 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
1: And if you do sign up for the Pro Football Challenge, and let's say you win one week, if it's a Monday when you, well, you won't ever find out on Monday you've won, but if you feel pretty confident, Monday, they do have a half-pound burger or two soubrette hot dog special at Magoo Sports and Spirits.
0: Mm-hmm.
1: It's only $5.99. Real good deal. They have a deal every single day for locals and for just people in general.
0: Not too shabby. Yeah. BuzzFeed has put together a list of celebrity sex confessions.
1: Oh, gosh.
0: That I don't know why they would put themselves out there like that, especially with the, you know, the way that people are quick to condemn and or cancel anyone. I don't know why you'd ever mention any of it, because the first thing is you get just blasted with judgment no matter what you do. I'll give you one of the, I'll give you a scenario and then two celebrities. You tell me which of these celebrities is the one that is the person that has this kind of, I don't know, deviance, preference, whatever you want to call it, when it comes to, when it comes to getting down. All right.
1: Okay.
0: I was trying to find some sexy music. I just couldn't do it on the fly. All right. This celebrity once worried that if she slept with someone, they'd take her creativity away through her lady parts.
1: Oh.
0: Would you say that that's Christina Aguilera or Lady Gaga?
1: I'm going to say, I'm going to say Lady Gaga.
0: That would be correct.
1: Yeah.
0: Which one of these celebrities, let me find, this one's, loves to role play R. Kelly in the bedroom, meaning may like to relieve themselves in certain ways. Would you say Ricky Martin or Christina Aguilera?
1: Christina Aguilera.
0: That is incorrect.
1: Wait, it's Ricky Martin. Ricky Martin. Gosh.
0: Yes, likes to...
1: he likes to...
0: likes to let it go.
1: Let it go. Oh, my gosh. Like R. Kelly? Oh.
0: Christina Aguilera says that noggin is her best bedroom skill.
1: Oh, okay. Well, I mean, does she have proof? Are there guys that have come forward to say that?
0: I don't know that, but that she just claims that is her best bedroom skill. Maybe her noggin's not the best. She's just terrible at everything else.
1: Could be that too.
0: Meaning
1: yeah.
0: that particular skill is what she leads with.
1: That would make sense.
0: Chrissy Teigen and John Legend. Not too crazy. I feel like most of us would do this if we knew we could get away with it. They got down under a blanket while on a flight to Thailand.
1: Yeah, I could see that.
0: Yeah. I don't think that'd be like, if you know you're going to get away with it and not be, you know, not be caught or called out or whatever, or worse, go to jail. I don't feel like that's something that any of us wouldn't try.
1: That's crazy to think about how serious it is. And people are like, oh, I'm going to try it anyways.
0: Would you ever be able to get down while your friends are watching?
1: Are you asking me?
0: This sounds like we're going to have some kind of weird admission here. Well, see what happened was.
1: Well, when you are at one of those, what are they called again?
0: Communes?
1: Well, not a commune.
0: Parties?
1: No, not a party. No, but it's when you have to like stay in the same, like you guys all share a room.
0: Like a hostel?
1: Hostel, thank you.
0: Yeah, yeah.
1: Yeah. So when you're in that situation and newly married, well, you know. Anything goes, right?
0: God, did you know that? Did anyone know while
1: they
0: that was
1: walked
0: going?
1: In and started having a conversation? We're like,
0: and you didn't let that bother you?
1: Oh my God!
0: Well,
1: it was a different time, much younger. I don't think I would do that nowadays.
0: Well, you were not alone. George Harrison actually lost his virginity while Paul, John, and Pete Best were watching from their bunk beds.
1: Did they know what they
0: were
1: like?
0: Yeah, they were watching it. And then when it was all done, they applauded and cheered.
1: They didn't. Oh, my gosh. How embarrassing.
0: This might be the most egotistical thing I've ever read. Mariah Carey, when she was married to Nick Cannon, used to get down to her music in the background.
1: To the Christmas song?
0: Huh?
1: I wonder if it was a Christmas song that she was getting down to.
0: Apparently, he once performed an act on her while her song Hero was in the background.
1: Oh my gosh. That is, yeah, a little egotistical there.
0: Let's see. Nick Lachey and Jess,
1: Nick Lachey and Jessica Simpson. Yeah. Oh, this is going to be good.
0: Apparently, she made him walk in her shoes as a kinky bedroom something or other.
1: Oh, that's weird.
0: Dave Franco had, you know, got down on the Pirates of the Caribbean ride at Disneyland.
1: Mm-hmm.
0: And then Charlie Sheen lost his virginity when he was 15 to a Las Vegas escort.
1: Oh, well, that makes sense. It's Charlie Sheen.
0: Using his dad's credit card.
1: Good for him. Breaking the rules.
0: And then a monster was born after that.
1: Yeah, I mean, that seems very typical for him, right?
0: See, we all have little skeletons in the closet.
1: Wait, you haven't said one skeleton in your closet.
0: We all have skeletons in the closet, but me.
1: No, you do.
0: I've led a pure...
1: Yeah, right.
0: Pure life, Beth. I'm almost a monk. I don't know if you realize that or not.
1: The cat lady one was the best skeleton, I think.
0: Why is that a skeleton? That wasn't my shortcoming. That was hers. She was crazy as hell. Now, probably my shortcoming that I, you know, upon realizing that, you know, I was seeing a girl who was hesitant to ever let me inside of her apartment, she would rather get down outside of her apartment than let me in. And then when I finally got in there and realized she had 13 cats and one dog in a one-bedroom efficiency.
1: Oh, my gosh. Poor animals.
0: That I should have ran for the hills. But you never know when your next sexual opportunity is, Beth. You've got to strike while the iron's hot.
1: She wanted to keep you in her closet, too, with everyone else.
0: That, I mean, I don't feel like that is a maybe it is a deviant.
1: It's pretty bad.
0: Is it really? Yeah. Does everything have to be perfect? Does every scenario have to be like just, you know, absolute serene?
1: I would have run for the hills.
0: Well, yeah,
1: and taken all those animals with me to a nice home because it's not, that's messed up.
0: Because you would be able to get down with someone else the very, maybe even the same night. Like as a dude, you know, if something's being offered, it's rude to say no.
1: I guess so.
0: You know, it might be a day, might be a week, might be a month, might be a year before the next time that opportunity is presented. So you can't turn down, you know, there is a line where it's like, nope. You know, when it's either too bad or jail might be, you know, a possibility. Of course, you know, there are certain situations, but someone's handing it out, just rude to say no.
1: Sometimes you just say no. You didn't listen to all those commercials back in the day. Just saying different, no.
0: Different kind of drug. Sometimes the same circumstances, but definitely different kind of drug. All right, got to take a break. Lines are open, 843-626-WAVE. That's 9283. We'll be right back. This is the TNA Show.
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3: 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Look for heavier traffic volume on Highway 57 at Highway 9, Highway 17 to North Myrtle Beach at Robert Edge Parkway, Bypass 17 at Coventry Boulevard, and Highway 544 at Saybrook Parkway. 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
1: Your Wave 104 forecast, mostly sunny today. We're hitting a high of 82. This evening, mainly clear skies and a low of 62.
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1: 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Here's some good news for beer lovers. Did you know that we live in one of the top beer cities in the nation?
2: Yeah, because we have so many breweries here, right?
1: I mean, that's part of it. Here is the you know, so this came out from, I guess, Airbnb. Is it, no, Ranker.
2: Ranker, yeah.
1: Yeah. So this is how they ranked it. And beers per capita, bars per capita, beer prices, and how much hotels and Airbnbs cost. So,
2: oh yeah, we are one of the cheapest places to stay nationwide right now.
1: Yeah. So these are the best cities if you are a beer lover. First place, not surprising either. It's Chicago.
2: What?
1: It did well across all four categories. It's one of my favorite cities. I love that town. It is a good time there, man. Portland, Oregon, believe it or not.
2: Oh, that makes sense.
1: Have you been to Portland?
2: Yeah, I like it.
1: I imagine it is almost, well, you wouldn't know this, almost like a big giant Asheville. But if Asheville were a state,
2: oh, yeah,
1: that's what Oregon would
2: be like.
1: That's
2: what, yes.
1: Very hippie-ish, down the earth-ish kind of. Probably, you know, a lot of red-haired angry chicks, but mm-hmm. with, you know, piercings all over the place. But, you know, that's fine, too. But sounds like breweries are just, like, everywhere up there.
2: So going back to Chicago, though, did you know they have 160 breweries in Chicago? I can't even believe they have so many.
1: It's a lot. But there's a lot of folks. Yeah. I'm surprised. You know what? Wilmington isn't on here because Wilmington... They don't deal with, like, empty. You know how sometimes we'll have a restaurant or something that's empty, or a gas station or some kind of building that's empty around here, and it takes a while for someone to come in. Wilmington turns those into breweries.
2: That makes sense.
1: Like, I don't care what it is. If a business closes and somebody else doesn't have, like, you know, immediate dibs on it or whatever, like in a week or two, that place is now a brewery.
2: Yes, like that Krispy Kreme that got closed down downtown. That needs to be a brewery.
1: Yeah, if this were Wilmington, they'd already be selling beer out of there, man. Yeah. I tell you, you can't throw a rock without hitting a brewery in Wilmington. And I love it. That's not critique. Yeah. That's admiration there. They've got a, like this one place, it's an old gas station, man. And it's super cool. You walk into the, you know, the front door of it. And, I mean, I was blown away. I didn't know what it was. My my in-laws were taking me there one time. No, it was my daughter and her fiancé. And we walked into this little shop, and it just looked like a waiting room, and it had a refrigerator and, you know, some shelves or whatever and a desk. And then you open the fridge, and the fridge was a door into the brewery. I had no idea
2: what
1: we were walking into.
2: Neat.
1: It was blown away. It was so cool.
2: Adrian just messaged us. Your list, it goes purely based on Airbnbs. Wilmington isn't on there because most of their Airbnbs are so expensive per night. He says $6,000 a night. Who's paying $6,000 a night for Airbnb?
1: What?
2: If you're getting a house, maybe. But yeah, I would never.
1: Well,
2: do that.
1: This isn't based purely on Airbnbs. It also breweries per capita, bars per capita, beer prices. But yeah. Airbnbs are mixed into that.
2: And for Portland, Oregon, they have 70 to 80 breweries within the city and then 150 breweries for the entire metro area.
1: Got it. Milwaukee, no big surprise there. When Milwaukee beer is one of the first things you think about there.
2: Yeah, but you think of Milwaukee beer. That one beer.
1: I don't hate it. Milwaukee's
2: really?
1: Best.
2: Yeah.
1: You talking about the Beast?
2: Yeah.
1: Don't you talk bad about the Beast. Beast is always there. When you're ready to do some low-dough beer purchasing, you got to buy in bulk. Beast is always good. It's a great campground backyard beer.
2: Yeah,
1: nothing wrong with the Beast.
2: You don't have to worry about anyone stealing that beer from you.
1: Right? Or really, you don't mind if they do because you've got so much of it.
2: Yeah.
1: Then you got Denver, Seattle. New York City is on the list, believe it or not.
2: Really? They have breweries there? I didn't even realize that.
1: It ranked first in bar availability, but, you know, not hard to imagine because, you know, they're so big. Asheville's on there.
2: Mm-hmm.
1: Austin, Tampa, and Myrtle Beach, South Carolina.
2: What number? We're 9, right?
1: We're 10. We are in the top 10 of best beer cities in the nation.
2: And we only have 10 featured local breweries here.
1: That it? Seems
2: That's
1: like
2: it.
1: A lot more.
2: All we have is 10. We have New South Brewing, Grand Strand Brewing, Tidal Creek Brew House, Crooked Hammock, South Coast Beer Project, and Old Smoky Distillery and Yeehaw Brewing.
1: There's one more on there you're not thinking of that's down there towards Merle's Inlet.
2: Are you going to say Voodoo?
1: No, not Voodoo. No, it's another one. They have a sister location out in... where is that? Out in Florence. I just can't think of it off the top of my head. But they do the brewing here and they ship it over to the one in Florence. But it's where I stay. You know, we had dinner before the West Florence game. I just can't remember the name of it.
2: Oh, I have no idea.
1: But their original location is here and it's pretty damn good. Their food's awesome.
2: Do they still brew here or no? They still brew all their beer?
1: Yeah, they brew it here. Yeah.
2: Okay.
1: And whatever they brew, they send up there to the...
2: Oh, okay.
1: The Florence location.
2: Yeah, I don't know. They're not tracking on our breweries.
1: That is unfortunate. Maybe just because it's Merle's in it. I don't know. But anyway, hey, a little something for us to crow about. We are top 10 in the nation.
2: Yeah.
1: When it comes to best cities to visit if you like beer. So, not too shabby. See, there is positive news that can come out of this area.
2: There's a lot of positive news, right?
1: It's not always some crazy harebrained criminal kind of situation, you know.
2: No.
1: Usually when we find stuff about Myrtle Beach, it's like a real piece of dumbassery. Just, I mean, you know, almost Florida Man-esque. That's the only news that gets out of Myrtle Beach. But finally here, something positive. I'm down with it.
2: Yes.
1: All right, we'll take a break. Back in a second.
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3: 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One last look at traffic on this Monday morning. 24th Avenue North between Ocean Boulevard and Kings Highway remains closed. And roadway construction continues on Bypass 17 between Farrell Parkway and Harrelson Boulevard. 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
2: Your Wave 104 forecast, mostly sunny today. We're hitting a high of 82. This evening, mainly clear skies and a low of 62.
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1: 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A lot of people debating online about things that they would give up for one measly small $1,000. Let's see, you know, where your thoughts are, Beth, on if you'd be able to. I feel like you're pretty stubborn when it cut. Like if there's money involved, and it doesn't even have to be a lot of money, like you would be willing to suffer for a very small gain.
2: No, it depends. It depends.
1: All right, so would you be able to, now the question is, for $1,000, just $1,000, would you be able to, for 30 days, give up coffee?
2: Yeah, I mean, essentially I did with the Rise coffee. It's mushroom coffee. It's not real coffee.
1: But let's roll that into it, even though, like, because it's now you've gotten into the habit of drinking that. Did you have it today?
2: No, I had regular coffee. I need to go buy some more.
1: Sinner. All right, but would you be able to give up both of those, regular coffee and mushroom coffee, for 30 days? $1,000.
2: I think I could.
1: Yeah, I could as well. If I knew I was getting $1,000, it'd be a little bit of a struggle, and I'd have to replace it with something. I don't know what that is, but... But I would be able to do it.
2: Yes, I would replace it with those Arbonne powders that you can take that gives you the effect of caffeine, but
1: like
2: it doesn't.
1: Like the element teas and stuff like that?
2: Like, I mean,
1: I'd probably be better off with those, honestly, than coffee. I just enjoy it. So good.
2: Yeah.
1: All right. So, yeah, I think I could pull that off. It'd be a little torturous, but I'd be able to do it.
2: Yeah.
1: What about alcohol? Not a drop
2: for 30 days. Well, that's really difficult in our line of work, especially when Crooked Hammock's like, please try this new beer that we have so you can talk about it.
1: Well, I mean, in that 30-day period, I'm not locking out alcohol. I mean, so that would be kind of like, what if you're a teetotaler and you don't drink at all? You can still talk about beer. Beer's good. I just don't drink it.
2: And well, you can't endorse a product that you're not actually using.
1: Sure you can.
2: No, you can't.
1: Sure people do it all the time.
2: No.
1: Yeah. Do you think every actor who holds a box of Preparation H on TV has used Preparation
2: H? Yes, I do. And if it's not for their butt, it's for other things. Some people put it on their face, which is weird.
1: Yeah. I don't know, man. I don't think that's the case. But alcohol would probably be more of the struggle for me. Now, it's not like, says addict, I'm not addicted to it.
2: Yeah.
1: I just enjoy it here and there.
2: I could definitely give it up for 30 days as long as we don't do certain events that we have to, like, try it to talk about it.
1: Right. Yeah. I mean, if there were $1,000, you know, I would probably be able to go through and do that. Does that, just by saying probably, make me in some way an alcoholic?
2: No, because you're at all these events where people are drinking around you. It's hard to say no when all of your friends are having a beer. Come on, have a beer. I mean, I guess you could change it to non-alcoholic.
1: I'm like, well, I'm at Crooked Hammock every Tuesday. I don't drink there. It's not really a big deal.
2: Every now and again, you do.
1: Every very rare situation. And usually somebody has bought it for me and I just drink it.
2: Yeah.
1: So I don't think I'd have an issue with alcohol.
2: Yeah.
1: It would suck because there are times like watching football where it just goes hand in hand.
2: I could do it for 30 days because I've done it with those 30-day programs where it's like the 30-day fix or something where you're
1: dry
2: supposed
1: January.
2: Well, you're supposed to like not drink at all when you're on that program when you're trying to like cut weight.
1: Yeah.
2: And usually, like if you stop drinking for 30 days, you'll lose like 5 to 10 pounds based on that alone. Yeah.
1: Yeah. I probably do pound away a lot of my calories.
2: Yeah.
1: Unnecessarily, you know. And I usually don't drink during the week. I might, like, if I go out on a Thursday for, like, a happy hour dinner, I might have a beer. Like, it's not like I'm getting pounded, but I do. It's almost like what coffee does in the morning. A nice cold afternoon beer is to the afternoon.
2: But you drink beer every time you watch a football game, do you not?
1: I didn't drink yesterday. No, I take that back. I had a beer yesterday.
2: See, you did drink. How did you have only one?
1: I just wasn't vibing it, man.
2: That's weird.
1: I think I overdid it on Saturday. I was out yesterday. And now I probably won't drink until Thursday, Friday this week.
2: Wow.
1: And when I say drink, I'll probably have a beer or two.
2: You're not going to watch Monday Night Football tonight?
1: I don't know. Jury's out on that. Jury's out. Yeah. I probably will start, like, what, maybe the first half. I don't know.
2: Yeah.
1: We'll see.
2: You might have a beer then.
1: All right. It gets easy for me going forward in these different scenarios. Social media. Would you be able to give that up? Not touch it for $1,000? You're going to cite job responsibility.
2: Yeah, I can't. That wouldn't work for our job. I'm sorry.
1: You could allocate that to someone.
2: To who?
1: For 30 days.
2: To who? We don't have as many people as we once did.
1: Yeah. I could do it and not even think about it. I could do 30 days without social media standing on my head.
2: Oh, by the way, Josh wants you to know when you stop drinking, you'll start craving other things, especially sugary foods.
1: See, I never crave sugar.
2: But you don't know because you haven't quit drinking for 30 days.
1: Yeah, that might work with me with savory things. I don't know. Maybe I start eating like chips or something like that, which I don't eat a lot of anyway. I don't know.
2: Yeah.
1: But yeah, I can see what he's saying. You'll have to fill the gap with something.
2: Mm-hmm.
1: The rest, like this one, it would be super easy. My favorite restaurant. I don't really have one. I have a list of favorites that are places that I like. I could give up any of them for 30 days.
2: Yeah, I could too.
1: Because I don't go to my favorite restaurant all the time anyway. So, super easy.
2: Could you give up DoorDash for 30 days?
1: Yeah.
2: Okay.
1: Yeah, I could do that. I probably only do it once or twice a month anyway.
2: Really?
1: Yeah.
2: Wow, I do it more than that.
1: How many times a week do you DoorDash?
2: Sometimes twice a week, which is not great.
1: I mean, it's double the price. It's the point. It's not that I, you know, can't afford it, but it's the amount that, you know, the cost isn't equal with the value.
2: Yeah.
1: Sometimes it is, though, when I'm lazy. Then all of a sudden, it's worth it. All right, here's the tough one here. Would you be able to go without sex for an entire month for $1,000?
2: I think most people could say yes on that. Because there's other things.
1: That's tough. Such as?
2: Well, you have to define what sex is.
1: Like any kind of physical enjoyment. You can't get the big finish. How about that?
2: No.
1: 30 days.
2: No, that's a horrible definition of it.
1: So you're saying that you for $1,000 you wouldn't do it?
2: I could do it for, I could do it for sure. That's not a problem.
1: Poor Ross.
2: For $1,000, who wouldn't say yes to that?
1: That'd be a tough one for me, man. And it's not a couldn't. It's just would I want to do that.
2: See, if your definition is just that, like, that particular thing.
1: Yeah.
2: Where, you know, you could possibly make a child, then obviously that's the only thing you can't do. You could do everything but that.
1: Who's what? Who wants to make a child? I'm good.
2: No, but I'm saying, okay, it's kind of like I had super religious friends back in high school, and they were allowed to do everything but that. They did everything.
1: You could do alternate portals. That was okay?
2: Anything but the main one, yes. We're going to create a life. They did everything but, and they considered themselves still abiding by the rules.
1: Everything but.
2: Yes.
1: All right, here's the one that would be the toughest for me. I mean, how do you give up on your favorite sports team for 30 days?
2: Oh, but I could do it.
1: I know that'd be easy for you. I mean, what does that mean? Does it just mean you can't follow them or watch any games?
2: Yeah, you can't watch anything related to them.
1: Right here in football, like, oh my God, you have such a finite amount of time with it. I would not be willing to do that for $1,000.
2: What?
1: I mean, gun to my head, sure, I could do it.
2: Yeah.
1: But I'm not willing to do it for $1,000. $10,000?
2: You might consider, huh?
1: It's still a tough choice.
2: Because
1: I get so much enjoyment out of it.
2: Mm-hmm.
1: But that's a better conversation, $10,000.
2: It's only a month. It's not that hard.
1: Yeah, a month. $10,000, I could do it for a month. Not a season. Not a season.
2: And not $1,000, though. You wouldn't do it for a month for $1,000.
1: No, not $1,000. I'm gonna need 10 large for
2: what
1: that.
2: What about?
1: It's still going to be painful.
2: What about $30,000 for an entire season?
1: $30,000 for an entire... See, here's where my responsibility comes into play. Like, we could, you know, that would be for the family, you know, a nice small windfall.
2: Yeah.
1: So it would be irresponsible of me to not do that.
2: Mm-hmm.
1: Would I want to do that? No. Is it enough for me to do that? No. But it's enough for me to not be responsible for not.
2: Okay, so then you would do it.
1: $30,000 a season?
2: Yeah.
1: I would not be able to responsibly say no to that.
2: Especially this season, you won't be missing out on much.
1: Well, you can go right to hell, Ben.
2: Well, Jaden's not doing anything well.
1: He's likely coming back this week. The team's about to re-sign Austin Eckler. That'll be great and a little addition to the team. We just beat the Seahawks. I mean, I don't even know how you're able to say that with a straight face.
2: That was a lucky game.
1: You don't win against a team like the Seahawks with luck.
2: They had luck on their side.
1: There's no luck involved in that. You had four quarters of just rock fight.
2: Mm-hmm.
1: And luck had nothing to do with it.
2: It was a close game.
1: Now, will they be the same team next week? I mean, what's our identity? I don't know. I'd love for it to be the team that we just put on the field. Next week, we'll probably lose to the damn Colts over there in London on some dumbassery. But if we could be the same team that we were Sunday all year long, we'd be a strong-ass team.
2: I don't think they should bring Jaden back. They should play Marcus Mariota for the next few games and see where it goes.
1: That's the worst take I've ever heard about anything.
2: I mean, he did so good this past weekend. Yeah. Just keep it going.
1: He did his job. He's a backup quarterback.
2: See how long he can do it. And if he does it really well all season, give him the job.
1: At what cost? And then you have him losing a game that Jaden potentially could have won.
2: We don't know that.
1: You don't know that.
2: I just feel more confident with Marcus Mariota. Has he gotten any injuries yet? No. Well,
1: every single person who is lauded as an expert in football, NFL, disagrees with you.
2: They want Jaden back with his arm issue.
1: And I'm not including myself in that group. I'm talking about people who are paid to do it.
2: Wow.
1: Would disagree with you in that matter.
2: I don't know. I feel Marcus Mariota, play him out for a little bit.
1: He's a good athlete. He would not be in the NFL if he weren't.
2: Mm-hmm.
1: But he's, you know, Jaden is the future. He's got an extra gear that Mariota doesn't have. And Mariota is fine being the backup quarterback to Jaden. And he actually would agree with what I'm telling you.
2: I mean, Dan Quinn wants Marcus Mariota to start for a few more games if he can. That's what I'm reading right here. He told ESPN that.
1: When was that release?
2: That was this past weekend. So, I mean, because he played so well.
1: We'll see. I don't know. Anyway, let's take a break. We'll be right back here on the TNA Show.
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0: righty, Beth. I'm afraid that is all the time I have for you today.
1: Yes.
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1: Yes, you should.
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0: I've been...
1: You need to listen to us, not them. Listen to us.
0: I listen to us 4 hours a day. 4 hours a day, every day. I listen to us. I'm good. I'm good on that. I can only stay in my own mouth for so long. Then I listen to somebody else.
1: By the way, I was very happy with what Rick said. Rick said that you guys had a horseshoe in your colon this past week, and that's why you guys won as the Commanders.
0: Is that a sad sack Seattle fan? Is that a sour grape Seattle fan?
1: Is he a Seattle fan?
0: I don't know. I'm asking. I don't know.
1: That could be.
0: You can't be lucky for 60 minutes of football. You've got to play football in there at some point. And Commanders did enough to win.
1: And then you mentioned something from Dean, who said, I want to get rid of Mariota last week.
0: Yeah, he said last week, it was just last week that you wanted to get rid of Mariota and bring in Shedeur Sanders.
1: Well, so until I, you know, saw how he played, and now everything's changed. Give him a few more shots at this.
0: Oh, how fickle you are.
1: That's
0: with
1: how
0: your,
1: a lot of
0: with your likes.
1: But that's how you were with some of your fantasy players. You're like, I like him, and then all of a sudden, oh, I hate him. Got to put him on the wire.
0: Well, that's because in fantasy, I need a

0: immediate success from guys. I can't afford to wait them out.
1: Yeah, no, I need you can't.
0: Especially when other guys are performing. 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And then that is it. All right, Beth, have a great day. We'll catch you bright and early tomorrow morning. We'll see you.
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3: 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One last look at traffic on this Monday morning. 24th Avenue North between Ocean Boulevard and Kings Highway remains closed. And roadway construction continues on Bypass 17 between Faro Parkway and Harrelson Boulevard. 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
1: Your Wave 104 cast, mostly sunny today. We're hitting a high of 82. This evening, mainly clear skies and a low of 62.
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1: Hey, it's Beth Simmons from the TNA Morning Show. 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

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I hope you had a fantastic weekend. Here's some Alice Cooper, No More Mr. Nice Guy, Wave 104.1.

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3: All right, let's take a look at that Wave 104 forecast for today. Sunny skies, high near 80 tonight. Mostly clear, low around 64. Tomorrow, another beautiful day. Sunny, high near 80. Let's get back into it. We got some Sticks, Guns N' Roses, Pat Benatar, Skynyrd. Here's Cheap Trick. I want you to want me. 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

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Here's Guns N' Roses covering Dylan, Wave 104.1.

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0: Tuesday's gone. 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And you hope of the TNA Morning Show with Tommy and Beth. Wave 104.1. Scary K on a Monday. Sitting in for Rockin' Rick Roberts. Taking a well-deserved day off. I hope you guys are all doing well. Looking for something fun to do tomorrow night? Hang out with Tommy and Beth from the TNA Morning Show for Tap That Trivia. They do it every Tuesday night over at the Crooked Hammock Brewery inside the restaurant Barefoot Landing, North Myrtle Beach. Always a great time hanging out with Tommy and Beth. 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

Sabbath, War Pigs on the Grand Strands, Classic Rock Wave 104.1, Scary K on a Monday. Thank you for hanging out with me. Keep listening for your chance to score a pair of tickets to go see the Doobie Brothers. But first, here's Steve Miller Band, The Joker.

0: 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It's the Walk This Road Tour. They're coming to the Live Oak Bank Pavilion, Wilmington, Tuesday, October 6th. That's next week. Second chance to win tomorrow night. Tap That Trivia, 6 to 8 p.m. over at the Crooked Hammock. Also, the Big Chill Music Bingo, Wednesday night, 6 to 8 p.m. with Beth and Rick. And don't forget, you can also go to wave104.com and enter the second chance to win. If you'd like to win right now, be calling number 7-843-626-9283. 843-626-9283. 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
6: All right, let's take a look at that Wave 104 forecast for today. Sunny skies, high near 80. Tonight, mostly clear, low around 64. Tomorrow, sunny, high near 80. Another beautiful day. And your Wednesday, much of the same. Sunny, high near 80. Let's get back into it. We got Foreigner, ZZ Top, Bad Company, Kiss. Here's some Poison. Every rose has its thorn. 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

0: 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And you're home for the TNA Morning Show with Tommy and Beth. 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Thank you for hanging out with me. I appreciate that. 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And don't forget to hang out with Beth from the TNA Morning Show and Rockin' Rick Roberts for Big Chill Music Bingo. 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

0: from the Harley Shop at the Beach studios. 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

started with Disaster, Molly Hatchet on the Grand Strands Classic Rock, Wave 104.1. Welcome to Cafe Rock. That goes out to Adrian. He's driving a Lyft around town in Myrtle Beach. Thank you for that request, Adrian. How about some Tom Petty and the Heartbreakers? Don't do me like that. Wave 104.1.

0: Kenny Wayne Shepherd, Blue on Black for Nick out in Conway on Cafe Rock on the Grand Strands. 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Wave 104.1, Scary K. Sit in for Rock and Rick Roberts this Monday. Hope you guys are all doing well. Thank you for hanging out with me. I appreciate that. How'd you do on your football picks this week? And I did okay. Beth is still leading me by a game or two. But we'll see how it goes by the end of the season. Pro Football Challenge is all brought to you by Magoo Sports and Spirits. 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
2: What if I were to tell you, all you need to do is to spread feces on your face and your skin will look amazing. 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
7: Take a look at that Wave 104 forecast for today. Sunny skies, high near 80. Tonight, mostly clear, low around 64. Tomorrow, sunny, high near 80. And Wednesday, sunny, high near 80. Great week for Bike Week. Let's get back into more Cafe Rock. This one goes out to Kenny from North Myrtle Beach. He wanted to hear a little Crocus. Here's Midnight Maniac, Wave 104.1.

Little Lead for your head over the hills and far away. For Paul up in North Myrtle Beach, he wanted to hear a little Zeppelin today. And this one goes out to Josh up in Little River, sitting on his boat. Here's some Robert Plant, Ship of Fools, Wave 104.1.

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0: David Lee Roth, Yankee Rose on the Grand Strands, Classic Rock, and you're home for the TNA Morning Show with Tommy and Beth, Wave 104.1, Scary K, send in for Rockin' Rick Roberts this Monday, cranking out some cafe rock today. That goes out to Brian and Theodore up in Massachusetts this week. They're listening on the Wave 104.1 app. Thank you for that request. 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

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Gear K. Sitting in for Rock and Rick Roberts this Monday. How about some Stevie Nicks? Age of 17.

0: Pearl Jam, Yellow Ledbetter on the Grand Strands, classic rock, and you're home for the TNA Morning Show with Tommy and Beth. Wave 104.1, Scary K, send it for Rockin' Rick Roberts this Monday. Thank you for hanging out. I appreciate that. And don't forget to hang out with Beth from the TNA Morning Show at Bubba's Bar and Grill for Bike Week this Friday, October 2nd. She'll be out there from 4 to 6 p.m. Balls and Chains band will hit the stage at 7 p.m. $3 domestic cans all day, every day. You'll also have a chance to win some Doobie Brothers tickets and a whole bunch of other cool prizes. Bubba's Bar and Grill on Dick Pond Road, right near 17 Business, down near Surfside. 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
0: All right, let's take a look at that Wave 104 forecast for today. Sunny skies, high near 80. Tonight, mostly clear, low around 64. Tomorrow, sunny, high near 80. Wednesday, sunny, high near 80. Let's get back in the more nonstop classic rock. We got the Guess Who, Billy Squire, Aerosmith, Creedence. Here's some AC/DC off their High Voltage album, which on this day back in 1976, they released their first international studio album. And of course, this song was on it. It's a long way to the top if you want to rock and roll. 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

0: Creedence, Who Stopped the Rain on the Grand Strands, classic rock, and you're home for the TNA Morning Show with Tommy and Beth. Wave 104.1, Scary K, send it for Rockin' Rick Roberts this Monday. Beautiful day out there. Hope you guys are doing well. Mother Nature stopped the rain down here. They got a little bit of rain up north with that nor'easter blowing through. And don't forget, Monarch Roofing and Wave 104.1 present the 5th Annual Booby Bowl. It's all happening Saturday, October 24th from noon to 4 p.m. over at the A10's Billiards and Bowling in Market Common. 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

Stone Temple Pilots, Interstate Love Song on the Grand Strands. Classic Rock, Wave 104.1, Scare K. Sitting in for Rockin' Rick Roberts. How about some Bad Company? Feel like making love.

0: Bon Jovi, Bad Medicine on the Grand Strands, classic rock, and your home for the TNA Morning Show with Tommy and Beth. 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
0: All right, let's take a look at that Wave 104 cast. Another beautiful day. Sunny, high near 80 tonight, mostly clear, low around 64. For your Tuesday, sunny, high near 80. Wednesday, sunny, high near 80. 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

0: 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Thank you for hanging out with me. 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You never know what Tommy and Beth are going to be up to. 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Charlie Steele is back from vacation, getting ready to get in the air chair. Have a great day. 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

0: Let me ask you something. When you come in on Monday and you're not feeling real well, does anyone ever say to you, sounds like someone has a case of the Mondays?
1: No. No, man. No, man. I believe you get your ass kicked saying something like that, man.
2: 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My name is Charlie Steele. Glad to be back in here after taking a week off. Hope you don't have a case of the Mondays going on today. I took some time, went down to the Keys last week. Excellent time, feel recharged. Gonna get back in here and get things going. Doobie Brothers are coming to Wilmington, playing Live Oak Bank Pavilion. That show a week from tomorrow night. I've got tickets to give away today. We'll do Doobie Brothers' Name That Tune later on this hour. Plus, during the 4 o'clock hour, we got today's 420 break thing, remembering an artist that celebrated or would have celebrated a birthday over the weekend. Right now, getting into it. Let's do some Bob Seger, classic rock, Wave 104.1.

0: The Grand Strand's classic rock in your home for the Teenage Morning Show with Tommy and Beth, Wave 104.1. This is Charlie Steele. Got Tom Payne, the Heartbreakers, also Aerosmith. We'll do some Doobie Brothers, Name That Tune, give away tickets for the Doobies when they come to Live Oak Bank Pavilion next week. That's coming up, and we'll get back into the classic rock with the band that was honored at the MTV Music Awards last night. 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
1: 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Sea Mountain Highway near North Myrtle Beach High School. Highway 57 near Ashworth Drive. Watch out for slight volume on 501 heading towards Conway at CCU.
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15: Monday weather.
0: We do have a coastal flood advisory for this evening. Otherwise, in the overnight tonight, clear skies, low down to 66. Tomorrow, sunny high 79. And for Wednesday, sunny high up to 78. 82 right now. Last night was the MTV Video Music Awards. Nirvana received the Video Vanguard Award, kind of like a Lifetime Achievement Award. And they brought the surviving members from Nirvana up on stage. And I don't know if you saw it or not, but Chris Novoselic now looks like he could sell you some insurance. This is all apologies. 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

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This is Charlie Steele, Doobie Brothers, coming into the Live Oak Bank Pavilion in Wilmington next Tuesday night, October 6th. I've got a pair of tickets to give away, and we're playing Doobie Brothers' Name That Tune. Do you know this tune from the Doobies?

All right, the first correct caller after caller number two at 843-626-WAVE, 843-626-9283. I'll set you up with tickets for the Doobie Brothers with Michael McDonald. We at Live Oak Bank Pavilion a week from tomorrow night. Here's the song once again.

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Tommy and Beth, Wave 104.1. My name is Charlie Steele. We've got tickets for the Doobie Brothers. They're coming to the Live Oak Bank Pavilion in Wilmington a week from tomorrow night. And we're playing Doobie Brothers' Name That Tune. Do you know this tune?

0: 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Who's this?
1: This is Eric.
0: Eric, how you doing, man?
1: All right.
0: Yeah, well, you sound all fired up today, buddy.
1: Yeah, long day.
0: Sounds like you've had a case of the Mondays.
1: You could say that.
0: Right. Well, maybe I can make your day a little bit better. Do you know the Doobie Brothers song I'm looking for?
1: Isn't it What a Fool Believes?
0: That is it, man. You're wrapping the good day up strong. You got tickets to go check out the Doobie Brothers a week from tomorrow night. They're playing the Live Oak Bank Pavilion in Wilmington. All right?
1: Okie dokie.
0: Well, hopefully that makes the day a little bit better for you.
1: Oh, hell yeah, man.
0: We'll get back into it. AC/DC, Pearl Jam, Stones on the way. And I've got more tickets for the Doobies to give away tomorrow.
2: 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Watch out for site volume on 501 heading towards Conway near CCU due to construction. It is Bike Week. 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

This day back in 1976, AC/DC released their first internationally distributed studio album, High Voltage, here in the U.S. That's Highway to Hell, Grandstand's classic rock, Wave 104.1. 420 break on the way. We'll celebrate a heavenly birthday today. It's all brought to you by Vape Republic right now. 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

0: Big old Mac Attack, Fleetwood Mac of the Chain, the Grand Strand's classic rock, and your home for the TNA Morning Show with Tommy and Beth, Wave 104.1. My name is Charlie Steele. We'll get back into it. Zeppelin, also the Chili Peppers on the way. And I've got Taste 420 break coming up, too, brought to you by Vape Republic with locations in Loris, Longs, Little River, and Chadbourne, home of the THC-infused slushy. And today, we remember an artist that would have turned 79 yesterday. Happy heavenly birthday to this artist who started out really in musical theater. Had some film appearances, including the Rocky Horror Picture Show. And also had a memorable name in the movie Fight Club. We'll celebrate that artist. You'll find out who it is next on Wave 104.1.
1: 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Highway 9 and Highway 57 delays go back to Highway 31. Also, highway delays on Highway 17 up in Little River.
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0: Forecast coastal flood advisory for this evening. Clear on the overnight side, low down to 66. Tomorrow, sunny high 79, 78, and sunny on Wednesday. 82 right now. It's time for today's 420 break, brought to you by Vape Republic, with locations in Loris, Longs, Little River, and Chadbourne, home of the THC-infused slushy. And today we remember Meatloaf, who would have turned 79 yesterday, born yesterday back in 1947. Of course, Meat started out on a musical theater, appearing in the Broadway production of Hair. Also appeared in the productions of Rocky Horror Picture Show. Also went on to be in the movie, too. Playing Eddie, would team up with Jim Steinman for the album Bat Outta Hell. Happy heavenly birthday to Meatloaf. 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
1: I bet you say that to all the boys.

A little lead for your Monday head. The Grand Strands Classic Rock Wave 104.1. This is Charlie Steele. By the way, today is National Drink Beer Day. Why has that got to be on a Monday?

0: 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My name is Charlie Steele. We'll get back into it. Billy Idol, Aerosmith on the way as we get into the free ride at 5. We'll also celebrate National Drink a Beer Day coming up during the free ride at 5 as well. Coming up on Friday, it's Fall Rally, and we're going to be out on the road as Beth and the Teenage Morning Show takes out on the road to Bubba's Bar and Grill. They're on Dick Pond Road over there right across from the campgrounds. She'll be out there this Friday from 4 till 6. They got stuff going on all week, including $3 domestic cans all day, every day. Balls and Chains going to be playing Friday night, and also you're going to have a chance to win Doobie Brothers tickets while Beth's out there from 4 till 6. 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Bubba's Bar and Grill for Fall Rally. It's coming up this Friday with the Grand Strand's Classic Rock, Wave 104.1.
1: From the McGuire Law Firm Injury Attorneys Traffic Center, still working an incident, Highway 9 and Highway 57 up in Little River. Also, Highway 90 heading towards Highway 17 in Little River. Watch for slight volume on 501 heading towards Conway between Singleton Ridge Road and Cox Ferry Road.
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2: Oh, what is the malted liquor? What gets you drunker quicker? What comes in bottles or in cans?
3: Beer.
2: Can't get enough of it.
3: Beer.
2: How we really love it.
3: Beer.
2: Makes me think I'm a man.
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2: I could kiss and hug it.
3: Beer.
2: But I'd rather chug it.
3: Beer.
2: Tap my belly out to here. Golly, I adore it.
3: Beer.
2: Come on, damn it, pour it. Do it for me. Brew it for me. Feed it to me. Speed it to me.
3: Beer.
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0: 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It is the free ride at 5. 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Let's get you out the door and on the way to your neighborhood pub so you can participate in National Drink Beer Day. Or maybe you're already ahead of me. If so, cheers to you. It is the free ride at 5. Free ride funny coming up here in just a little bit. We'll hear from comedian Chris Killian. Right now, Billy Idol, Classic Rock Wave 104.1.

0: Sammy Hagar on the Free Ride of Five of the Grand Strand's Classic Rock and your home for the TNA Morning Show. 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This is Charlie Steele. We'll jump back into it. It's National Drink Beer Day, and we've got a Free Ride Funny coming up concerning drinking beer and beer pong from Chris Killian. Hang time for that. And also going to throw on some Rainbow, Foreigner, and a band that once canceled a tour due to climate change coming up for us next. Coming up here in just a few weeks, Saturday, October 24th, join Wave 104.1 for the 5th Annual Booby Bowl, presented by Monarch Roofing and Wave 104.1. 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
3: If you're doing a first date, think about places that are free. 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
19: Monday weather.
0: The wave of the forecast for tonight, there is a coastal flood advisory for this evening. Otherwise, clear on the overnight, low down to 66. Sunny the next several days, high 79 tomorrow, 78 for Wednesday. It is 80 right now, so get back into the classic rock. They once canceled a tour due to what they called extreme weather, saying it wasn't safe for them to go on the road because of climate change. 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

0: And on the Silver Mountain, the Grand Strand's Classic Rock, Wave 104.1. This is Charlie Steele. It is the Free Ride at 5 on this National Drink Beer Day. I know you're thinking, why does National Drink Beer Day need to be on a Monday? No, I'm not in charge of it. I'd make it on the weekend, or at least on a Thursday anyway. But in honor of that, today's Free Ride Funny comes to us from comedian Chris Killian on about everyone's favorite game, beer pong.
1: You guys know what beer pong is, right? Yes, okay, beer pong. Yeah, it's a fantastic game to play. I love it. And if you do play it, be careful, though, because I recently read on the internet that it's now the leading contributor to the spreading of mono. And I'm not surprised, because anytime I've ever seen a beer pong table set up, it's in the nastiest room I've ever been in. Yeah, there's, like, garbage piled up in the corners, you know, and your feet kind of stick to the floor, and you're just tossing a ping pong ball around without a care in the world, trying to go in a cup, it never does, it just landed on the floor. What is that, a dirty diaper, a moldy enchilada? I don't know, you can't be too sure. Pick it up and there's some straggly hair on it that doesn't match anybody who's in the room. You pull it off though and it's all okay. You know why? Because there's a little Dixie cup filled with water. Boop, boop, boop. All clean now. And then you just throw it into whatever people are drinking. Oh, dude, I'm getting so sloshed. Or I'm coming down with a fever. I don't know. It really is a nasty game if you think about it, though, because you're drinking out of the same cup after all these people. And I love the excuse when people are like, oh, the alcohol kills the germs. You know, maybe if you were down in like 200 proof moonshine, that might be the case. But I'm just going to venture out on a limb and guess that the 6% alcohol in your natty light's not taking care of it like you're hoping.

0: title track from her 1980 debut studio album, Bad Reputation. That's Joan Jett, the Blackhearts, on the Grand Strand's Classic Rock. Andrew Holmes for the TNA Morning Show. Tommy and Beth, Wave 104.1. This is Charlie's Deal. About ready to wrap up the free ride of five. Coming up next hour, got your random moment of knowledge. Also, your joke of the day for Monday coming up, too. Plus, Lynyrd Skynyrd, Queen, and we'll kick off more nonstop classic rock with a band that was always notoriously late. Back in the late 80s and early 90s. They're on the way for us coming up next. Join Wave to 4.1 on the road tomorrow evening. You'll be able to join us out for Tap That Trivia. We return once again to Crooked Hammock Brewery up at Barefoot Landing. We're out there every Tuesday night from 6 to 8. 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We'll see. 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
1: 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Watch out for slight volume on 501 heading towards Conway between Singleton Ridge Road to Cox Ferry Road due to construction. It's bike week. 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

0: 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This is Charlie Steele, Def Leppard, REO Speedwagon on the way, and a band coming up next whose second album, the cover was actually designed by Robert Downey Jr.'s dad, Robert Downey Sr. Find out who it is coming up for us next. 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

All right, the wave of the forecast. Got a coastal flood advisory for this evening, then clear on the overnight tide, low down to 66. And for tomorrow, sunny high up to 80, 81, and sunny on Wednesday. It is 80 right now. As we get back into the classic rock, this band hired Robert Downey Jr.'s dad, Robert Downey Sr., to design the cover of their second album, which was also the name of their first album, both of them self-titled albums. This is Foghat Slow Ride, classic rock, wave of 4.1.

0: 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This is Charlie Steele. It is time now for your random moment of knowledge.
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Huh? 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Huh?

0: AC/DC, Girls Got Rhythm, the Grand Strand's classic rock in your home for the Teenage Morning Show. Tommy and Beth, Wave 104.1. This is Charlie Steele, almost out of here for the evening. Beck the Tech rolls in after 7. He'll keep you company till midnight tonight. We'll get him back into the classic rock. The ones of Van Halen, Stones, Black Sabbath coming up for us next. But before I leave, it is time for the joke of the day.
1: Waka waka. Who wants to hear a funny ass joke?
0: An older married couple are rocking on the front porch. Suddenly, the old woman smacked her cane across the old man's lap. The old man howls and screams, "What the hell was that for?" And she replies, "That's for 56 years of terrible sex." The old man glares at her, but says nothing. Eventually, they get back to just rocking on the porch. Suddenly, the old man raises his cane and smacks the old woman right across the lap. She screams from the pain and yells, "What the hell was that for?" And he replies, "That's for knowing the difference." There's your joke of the day. Back tomorrow, classic rock, Wave on a 4.1.
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Stones Miss You, Grand Chaz Classic Rock, Wave 104.1. These next guys, September 28th, 1986. We're on a break in between legs of their 51-50 tour, kicking off the Van Hagar era. Here's Van Halen, Hot for Teacher, Classic Rock, Wave 104.1.

0: War, Lowrider, Grand Chance Classic Rock, Wave 104.1, and your home for the TNA Morning Show with Tommy and Beth. It's Beck filling in for Gary K. Good God, how many names. I think this is the last day, though. I know you guys miss him. 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Sponsored by Dirty Myrtle Wings. If you don't know where that is, like I didn't until I finally had to look it up. It's at the end of Harrelson. Straight up. Go down Harrelson. Ba-bam. You're there. You're staring straight at it. Can't miss it. And they've got great wings. And I can now attest to that personally. Coming up after the break, got some Aerosmith Foo Fighters in your Wave 104 forecast.
1: Hello, I'm Carol Miller with today's Get the Lead Out. 50 years ago, on September 28th, 1976, Led Zeppelin released their first official live album. The soundtrack from the film, the song remains the same. 31 years later, on October 1st, 2007, Led Zeppelin announced the first expanded edition of the soundtrack. 6 extra songs were included, bringing the total song count to 15. All 15 songs were remastered for another release in September 2018. The Super Deluxe box set contains the soundtrack on 2 CDs, 4 heavyweight LPs, and 1 DVD. The movie and extras are on 2 separate DVDs. It also comes with a 28-page book and a replica Japanese cinema program. I'm Carol Miller with today's Get the Lead Out. More Led Zepp next time, right here.
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0: All right, let's take a look at your Wave 104 cast. Mostly clear tonight, lows in the lower 60s. Perfect lack of humidity as it has been, even though it made me sick. Might not be able to tell. My boss is probably listening right now, and he's like, dude, you don't sound sick. It's an unexcused absence. It's for the cause, man. I just got to break through it. Sunny tomorrow, lack of humidity continuing. Feels like SoCal weather. I'm just going to tell you that right now. Sun creates warmth. Sun goes away, warmth goes away. Highs in the lower 80s. Mostly clear tomorrow night, lows in the mid-60s. Got some Tom Petty, Foo Fighters coming up. Let's kick it off with Aerosmith, Dude Looks Like a Lady. 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

Foo Fighters. That's a Christopher Walken reference that Gary Kay showed me, and now I can't stop saying it. Sorry about that. Got Doobie Brothers Scorpions coming up right after Tom Petty. Take Off Running, Down the Dream. 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

0: 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And if Rockin' Ricky Roberts approves, he'll put it on the airwaves. Even give you a shout out. It's pretty cool. And even if you don't want to make a request, I suggest you listen anyways because you'll hear some stuff you might not have heard in a long time. Might jog your memory in just the right way. Got some heart. Damn Yankees. Pink Floyd after the break.
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